It's time for Pulp Boutique on the radio, and there's nothing you can do about it now, okay? Just accept the defeat, just like Willie Nelson, right? I'm that guy, yeah. We got a one-way ticket into later Saturday. Thanks for joining me for the ride and the rhymes.

0: Sure, you ever have that feeling? You're up too late. Nothing good. I have a friend who says nothing good happens after about midnight. Well, if you're not in your own home, especially, that's my rule of thumb. What if you're in a radio studio, Paul? I don't know. Can't help you there. Sweethearts of the Rodeo. Paul Poteet standing by with Tim McGraw down on the farm. And a family tradition from Hank Jr. is next.
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12: Here's your classic country 106.9 forecast. Lows dip down to about 65 tonight under partly cloudy skies. High of 85 tomorrow. Cloudy skies with a few peaks of sun. Tomorrow night, 66. Mid-80s, Monday and Tuesday, with thunderstorms both days. Taking a look at the extended forecast, 88 Wednesday, 91 Thursday, and 91 on Friday. In the Wolf 106.9 Weather Center, I'm meteorologist Paul Trombley. Right now, 81.
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0: I always think of the restaurant chain, Bob Evans. Down on the farm, I love their biscuits and gravy, bacon, eggs. Is it too early to have Sunday morning brunch? That is the question I have for you. I'm Paul Poutine. And then you chase it with a little communion wine. Brazilian police arrested a suspected church thief. Well, in that special, this church thief drank two bottles of communion wine and fell asleep the way you do. Officers say the man was about to steal a vacuum cleaner, of all things. That sucks, right? And some electronics from the church, but he discovered the wine and stayed for a drink. You know how it is. Come for the vacuum cleaner, stay for the communion wine. He had a drink and then some and fell asleep. Now, if I had had, you know, a bottle of wine, I would be asleep too. And a bottle of grape juice, maybe it wouldn't have bothered.
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0: That's Clint Black, and I'm Paul Poteet. Like the rain, like the coat of many colors, Dolly Parton always attracts attention. And she's coming up. What do you do to attract attention? Here's an American named Tyler Andrews, who just this last week reached the summit of Mount Everest. Why? I don't know. Because it's there, I guess. He reached the summit of Mount Everest in under 10 hours, breaking a 23-year-old record. I could do that, too, if I was in a helicopter, I think. Okay, you'll have to spot me then.
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8: Here's your classic country 106.9 forecast. Lows dip down to about 65 tonight under partly cloudy skies. High of 85 tomorrow. Cloudy skies with a few peaks of sun. Tomorrow night, 66. Mid-80s, Monday and Tuesday with thunderstorms both days. Taking a look at the extended forecast, 88 Wednesday, 91 Thursday, and 91 on Friday. In the Wolf 106.9 Weather Center, I'm meteorologist Paul Trombley. Right now, it's 79 degrees.

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1: News. I'm Carmen Roberts. Arpin University student James Weston Higginbotham, who vanished in Japan after an argument with his family, is found dead.
2: This is a horrific outcome to what was supposed to be a dream vacation in Japan.
1: Fox's Madison Scarpino. His family confirmed online that volunteer searchers found the 20-year-old's body in a mountainous area outside Kyoto. No cause of death was given. An emotional D-Day tribute from Secretary of War Pete Hegseth. During a ceremony in Normandy, France today, he addressed the last living veterans of World War II.
3: They are a living embodiment of the warrior ethos we today revive at the Department of War.
1: D-Day marked the start of the campaign to liberate Nazi-occupied Europe in 1944. 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

0: What kind of trouble are you getting into tonight? You being a good little boy or girl, Tanya Tucker, with your good little DJ boy, Pulpo Teeter. You know, with apologies to our man, Jeff Foxworthy, somebody sent me some signs that your IT guy at work might be a redneck if the computer monitor is up on blocks. If your printer paper has tobacco stains on it, that might be a sign right there. If there's a skull can in the CD drive, if the network crashes every time someone starts a chainsaw, your IT guy might be a redneck. And if instead of the cloud, your files are stored in a bait cooler, I think that might be safer.
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4: Here's your Classic Country 106.9 forecast. Lows dip down to about 65 tonight under partly cloudy skies. High of 85 tomorrow. Cloudy skies with a few peaks of sun. Tomorrow night, 66. Mid-80s Monday and Tuesday with thunderstorms both days. Taking a look at the extended forecast, 88 Wednesday, 91 Thursday, and 91 on Friday. In the Wolf 106.9 Weather Center, I'm meteorologist Paul Trombley. Right now, it's 77 degrees.
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0: Well, don't show us pictures or anything. The description will be just fine, Conway. Thank you. It's a redneckin' love-making night. We're dropping all the G's around here. In just a few moments, Shenandoah and Sawyer Brown, thanks God for you. Hey, I thank God for you, too. Otherwise, I'm in a room talking to myself. There's not much money in that. Bon Appetit with the formula scientifically derived that I wanted to pass on to you that I just read in a scientific journal online. It can accurately predict your level of happiness. You take your proximity to the weekend and to beer and multiply by two.
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12: Here's your Classic Country 106.9 forecast. Lows dip down to about 65 tonight under partly cloudy skies. High of 85 tomorrow. Cloudy skies with a few peaks of sun. Tomorrow night, 66. Mid-80s, Monday and Tuesday with thunderstorms both days. Taking a look at the extended forecast, 88 Wednesday, 91 Thursday, and 91 on Friday. In the Wolf 106.9 Weather Center, I'm meteorologist Paul Trombley. Right now, 73.
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1: News. I'm Carmen Roberts. Police in Toledo, Ohio are searching for the shooters who opened fire at a neighborhood festival today, injuring several people.
2: Once the shots get fired, everybody just want to scatter and everything. Yeah, we were just sitting right there having a good time talking to our people, and then the shots just got the fire in.
1: Oh, the victims were rushed to hospitals, but the extent of the injuries is not known, and the number of people injured is not known. Police are urging people to avoid the area near the Old West End Festival. Auburn University student Weston Higginbotham, who vanished in Japan after leaving his family during an argument, is found dead after a week search.
3: This is a horrific outcome to what was supposed to be a dream vacation in Japan.
1: Fox's Madison Scarpino. The family confirmed that volunteer searchers found Weston's body in the mountainous area outside Kyoto. 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

Dudes Nuts, the Judds, and I'm Paul Poteet. On Saturday, Aaron Tippin is here with I Wouldn't Have It Any Other Way.

0: Foster and Lloyd. And I'm Poteet. I work alone. Here on Saturday, it's June 6th, drive-in movie day. So that's something you don't see as much of as you used to. I'm trying to think of movies I saw. We saw some movies when I was a kid. And then, you know, once I was able to drive, I drove to a drove-in a few times myself. Pretty well behaved. And I remember at least 50% of the movies that I saw.
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9: Here's your classic country 106.9 forecast. Lows dip down to about 65 tonight under partly cloudy skies. High of 85 tomorrow. Cloudy skies with a few peaks of sun. Tomorrow night, 66. Mid-80s, Monday and Tuesday, with thunderstorms both days.

0: A blue, clear sky. Is it really that blue, or is it AI? That's my question. George Strait with Pulp Boutique. Yeah, AI's ruining everything for me. Every time I see an amusing kitty cat video on the line now, used to be, I go, oh, that's so sweet. My faith in humanity is restored. 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

0: someone like that. He walked on water. It's Randy Travis, and I'm Paul Poutine. There really is a day to commemorate everything. Today is Eyewear Day to salute everyone who's wearing them. By the time you get to my age, you know, chances are you've got them on at least occasionally. I'm feeling the top of my head right now where I've got some cheaters standing by. That's my motto, cheaters standing by. It's kind of like a singles bar.
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12: Here's your classic country 106.9 forecast. Lows dip down to about 65 tonight under partly cloudy skies. High of 85 tomorrow. Cloudy skies with a few peaks of sun. Tomorrow night, 66. Mid-80s, Monday and Tuesday, with thunderstorms both days. Taking a look at the extended forecast, 88 Wednesday, 91 Thursday, and 91 on Friday. In the Wolf 106.9 Weather Center, I'm meteorologist Paul Trombley. Right now, it's 70 degrees.

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1: Fox News, I'm Roger Stern. A mass shooting late Saturday afternoon in Toledo, Ohio. One or more people opening fire at a street festival, hitting many victims. This man was nearby.
2: Bullets flying everywhere. Going crazy, man. Whole lot of pandemonium.
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1: No word on the number of people hit or the extent of their injuries. Police say they're looking for several suspects. Russian President Vladimir Putin rejects an offer by Ukrainian President Volodymyr Zelensky to start peace talks.
5: Putin said he glanced at Zelensky's letter, but said he saw no point in meeting with him and that he would only end the war when Russia's goals had been met, meaning Kyiv should abandon efforts to join NATO and give up parts of its territory.
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0: Clint Black's on the road with nothing but taillights. We're moving through the first weekend of June already. Famous Junes. Let's see. There's Johnny Cash's beloved wife and country performer in her own right, June Carter Cash. There's one of my favorite moms on TV when I was a kid. The always lovely Barbara Billingsley. June Cleaver, who would go on to shock me later on in the movie Airplane. She was so good in the whole speaking jive cameo. Just perfection. There's a very different kind of mom, Honey Boo Boo's mom, Mama June, Shannon. And if you're into creepy crawlies, there's the June bug, a type of beetle that's well known to being attracted to artificial lights. There's a lot of those out there shining right now that could be dangerous. Careful, it's Saturday night.
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3: Here's your Classic Country 106.9 forecast. Lows dip down to about 65 tonight under partly cloudy skies. High of 85 tomorrow. Cloudy skies with a few peaks of sun. Tomorrow night, 66. Mid-80s, Monday and Tuesday, with thunderstorms both days. Taking a look at the extended forecast, 88 Wednesday, 91 Thursday, and 91 on Friday. In the Wolf 106.9 Weather Center, I'm meteorologist Paul Trombley. Right now, it's 70 degrees.

0: By the time that song came out, I think they were just backing up the truck with the gold bars on it and just dumping it in front of Kenny's house. Because, man, he was on top of the country charts, the pop charts. That's Lady. I've got one for the ladies out there. I got another great love song coming up from Ronnie Millsap and Brooks and Dunn. Just in case your love is in the lost and found department, I've got that one for you next.
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0: Think about you, Trisha Yearwood and Paul Poteet. Thinking about playing in Texas. You going to play there? I actually have a song about a state from a band named after one state, that is, too. That's coming up. I hate to set, you know, these things up as SAT, you know, questions, but sometimes I just like you to stretch your mind a little bit. It'll help you sleep later on tonight.
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12: Here's your classic country 106.9 forecast. Lows dip down to about 65 tonight under partly cloudy skies. High of 85 tomorrow. Cloudy skies with a few peaks of sun. Tomorrow night, 66. Mid-80s, Monday and Tuesday with thunderstorms both days. Taking a look at the extended forecast, 88 Wednesday, 91 Thursday, and 91 on Friday. In the Wolf 106.9 Weather Center, I'm meteorologist Paul Trombley. Currently, 68.
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Oh, we love that country sunshine, Dottie West, and I am Chaz Mixon. Welcome along as we dive into this back half of the weekend, I like to call it. How about some little Texas here in just a few? Here's Mel McDaniel.

0: Nice one from Little Texas right there. Amy's back in Austin, and I am Chaz Mixon. Well, the Johnny Cash Show premiered on ABC television on this day in 1969 from the Grand Ole Opry. Special guest was his buddy Bob Dylan and the regular cast, Tennessee Three, June Carter and Carter Family, and the Statler Brothers, Carl Perkins, stepping in for Luther Perkins, who had just died accidentally in a house fire. Bob Wooten became a permanent replacement in Cash's band and a mainstay for the next 3 decades. How about Ricochet coming up next?
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10: Here's your Classic Country 106.9 forecast. Lows dip down to about 65 overnight under partly cloudy skies. Mainly cloudy skies expected Sunday. Highs level off around 87. Mainly cloudy skies expected Sunday night, 66. 83 Monday with a chance of thunderstorms. 84 Tuesday, storms continue. In the Wolf 106.9 Weather Center, I'm meteorologist Laura Lockwood. Right now, it's 66 degrees.
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There goes Miss Janie Fricky, and I am Chaz Mixon, keeping the music just moving along all night long. That's what we do. It's Radio Chaz on Facebook. You can check in with me there. I've got David Ball up next.

hearts. 'Cause the things we're calling heartaches, hell, they're hardly worth our time. We bitch about a dollar.

0: Greatness right there, Mr. Joe Diffie and Chaz Mixon right here with all these great songs and great artists and great voices. It's fun to sing along with each and every one of them.
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12: Here's your classic country 106.9 forecast. Lows dip down to about 65 overnight under partly cloudy skies. Mainly cloudy skies expected Sunday. Highs level off around 87. Mainly cloudy skies expected Sunday night, 66. 83 Monday with a chance of thunderstorms. 84 Tuesday, storms continue. In the Wolf 106.9 Weather Center, I'm meteorologist Laura Lockwood. Right now, it's 66 degrees.
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0: Exile for you, and I am Chaz Mixon, keeping the music flowing, and glad to have you aboard. The Belmont Stakes runs today. It'll run for the Carnations at the Belmont Stakes, the third and final leg of horse racing's Triple Crown. Winning all three ain't easy. It's only been done 13 times in 156 years, and it won't happen this year either because Sovereignty won the Kentucky Derby but didn't win the Preakness. That was Journalism that won the Preakness, so the best either of them can do is two out of three, which ain't bad, right? The Judd's coming up.
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14: Here's your Classic Country 106.9 forecast. Lows dip down to about 65 overnight under partly cloudy skies. Mainly cloudy skies expected Sunday. Highs level off around 87. Mainly cloudy skies expected Sunday night, 66. 83 Monday with a chance of thunderstorms. 84 Tuesday, storms continue. In the Wolf 106.9 Weather Center, I'm meteorologist Laura Lockwood. Right now, it's 66 degrees.
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0: Conway Twitty for you with Chaz Mixon. All the classics all the time around here. Waylon Jennings and a few, and Hank Jr. too, coming up.
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0: do love that lady's voice, Susie Bagas with Aces, and I am Chaz Mixon. 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
9: Here's your Classic Country 106.9 forecast. Lows dip down to about 65 overnight under partly cloudy skies. Mainly cloudy skies expected Sunday. Highs level off around 87. Mainly cloudy skies expected Sunday night, 66. 83 Monday with a chance of thunderstorms. 84 Tuesday, storms continue. In the Wolf 106.9 Weather Center, I'm meteorologist Laura Lockwood. Right now, it's 66 degrees.
10: The Wolf

him wouldn't miss just one little piece, especially if I strung it out over several years. The first day I got me a fuel pump, and the next day I got me an engine and a trunk, then I got me a transmission and all the chrome. The little things I could get in my big lunchbox,

We pulled out the switch, all three of them come on. The back end looked kind of funny too, but we put it together, and when we got through, well, that's when we noticed that we only had one tail fin. About that time, my wife walked out, and I could see in her eyes that she had her doubts. But she opened the door and said, "Honey, take me for a spin." So we drove uptown just to get the tags, and I headed to ride on down Main Drag. I could hear everybody laughing for blocks around. But up there at the courthouse, they didn't laugh, 'cause to type it up, it took the whole staff. And when they got through, the type

Red Rider, this is the Cottonmouth and the Psycho Billy Cadillac. Come on, haul. Oh, this is the Cottonmouth and Negatory on the cost of this machine there, Red Rider. You might say I went right up to the factory and picked it up. It's cheaper that way.

0: There goes Clint Black for you with Chaz Mixon. One of the good ones for sure. Alan Jackson on this day in 91 was inducted into the Grand Ole Opry. One of the best-selling music artists of all time. He sold over 75 million records worldwide. He's had 66 songs appear on the Billboard Hot Country Singles and Tracks chart. 38 of those reached the top five, and 35 have claimed the top spot, the number one spot for Alan Jackson. He's also the recipient of two Grammys, 16 CMAs, 17 ACM awards, and he's been nominated in multiple other award categories. Paul Overstreet coming up. Ronnie Millsap, too, in a bit.
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9: Here's your Classic Country 106.9 forecast. We'll dip down to about 65 overnight under partly cloudy skies. Mainly cloudy skies expected Sunday. Highs level off around 87. Mainly cloudy skies expected Sunday night, 66. 83 Monday with a chance of thunderstorms. 84 Tuesday, storms continue. In the Wolf 106.9 Weather Center, I'm meteorologist Laura Lockwood. Right now, it's 66 degrees.
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0: I would have missed it for the world. There goes Ronnie Millsap, and I am Chaz Mixon. The music continues. We'll get right back to it. I've got a good one from Tracy Byrd.
1: The Wolf,

0: Why didn't I think of that? Yeah, there's Doug Stone, and I'm Chaz Mixon. Thinking about playing some more music. I think we can do that. That's coming up in just a little bit.
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6: Here's your Classic Country 106.9 forecast. Lows dip down to about 65 overnight under partly cloudy skies. Mainly cloudy skies expected Sunday. Highs level off around 87. Mainly cloudy skies expected Sunday night, 66. 83 Monday with a chance of thunderstorms. 84 Tuesday, storms continue. In the Wolf 106.9 Weather Center, I'm meteorologist Laura Lockwood. Right now, it's 66 degrees.
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0: There's the man right there, Earl Thomas Conley, and I am Chaz Mixon. Oh no, today is National Chocolate Ice Cream Day. It was invented in Naples, Italy in 1693. It's the world's most popular flavor of ice cream. It is. The typical American eats 48 cups of ice cream every year. That's almost two scoops a week. And on average, most of that is vanilla. Now, that vanilla is actually America's favorite flavor, followed closely by chocolate, and then my favorite, strawberry. How about some Keith Whitley next?
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7: Here's your Classic Country 106.9 forecast. Lows dip down to about 65 overnight under partly cloudy skies. Mainly cloudy skies expected Sunday. Highs level off around 87. Mainly cloudy skies expected Sunday night, 66. 83 Monday with a chance of thunderstorms. 84 Tuesday, storms continue. In the Wolf 106.9 Weather Center, I'm meteorologist Laura Lockwood. Right now, it's 66 degrees.

0: So there goes the man, John Michael Montgomery and Chaz Mixon here. Got some Leanne Rimes by request. We'll take care of that in a little bit. And Roger Miller is next.
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0: It is a real big deal. That's Leanne Rimes, and I am Chaz Mixon. Ready for more? Let's get into more of these country favorites in just a little bit.
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11: Here's your classic country 106.9 forecast. Will dip down to about 65 overnight under partly cloudy skies. Mainly cloudy skies expected Sunday. Highs level off around 87. Mainly cloudy skies expected Sunday night, 66. 83 Monday with a chance of thunderstorms. 84 Tuesday, storms continue. In the Wolf 106.9 Weather Center, I'm meteorologist Laura Lockwood. Right now, it's 66 degrees.
12: The Wolf.

Lynn Anderson right there, that classic Rose Garden. How about Tanya Tucker in just a few? I am Chaz Mixon. Right now, one from Restless Hearts.

0: Tanya Tucker right there, and I am Chaz Mixon. So this day in 05, Toby Keith was at number one on the country charts with Honky Tonk University. As Good As I Once Was, a great song and a great video from Toby. It was the biggest hit, topping the Billboard Hot Country Songs chart for 6 weeks. Now, due to the closure of DreamWorks shortly afterwards, however, Big Blue Note, his album, was released on Keith's Show Dog Nashville label. It went on to peak at number five. We got Alan Jackson coming up next.
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15: Here's your classic country 106.9 forecast. Lows level off around 65 overnight under partly cloudy skies. Sunshine mixed with clouds at times again. Sunday, high temperatures reach up to 86. Cloudy skies expected Sunday night, lows around 67. Temps near average Monday and Tuesday, with highs from the low 80s to the mid 80s. Storms both days. In the Wolf 106.9 Weather Center, a meteorologist, Laura Lockwood. Right now, 66.
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0: Hank Williams Jr. Yeah, Whiskey Bent and Hellbound as the weekend rolls on with Chaz Mixon. I've got Reba coming up and Shania, too.
1: The Wolf

0: There's Waylon, yeah, from the Dukes of Hazzard soundtrack, and I am Chaz Mixon. George Strait back there too. George, on this day in 2014, ended his touring career in style. His final performance at AT&T Stadium in Arlington, Texas, the home of the Dallas Cowboys. The show shattered a Billboard box score mark for largest single show attendance at a U.S. stadium when 104,793 fans packed the place to see him on the final date of his farewell tour, The Cowboy Rides Away. I wish I'd been there. The Judds coming up next.
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5: Here's your Classic Country 106.9 forecast. A blend of clouds and sun today, with daytime highs approaching 86. Overcast skies tonight, lulls up a lot around 67. Thunderstorms likely tomorrow, high of 82, cloudy. Mid-80s Tuesday, with thunderstorms likely. Warmer Wednesday, with highs in the upper 80s, chance for storms continues. In the Wolf 106.9 Weather Center, a meteorologist, Laura Lockwood. Currently, it's 69 degrees.

0: Feeling lucky. There goes Mary Chapin Carpenter, and I am Chaz Mixon. Feeling pretty lucky, too, because I've got just a couple more songs to play for you. I'll be out of here for the rest of the weekend. Willie Nelson leads the way next.
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0: McGraw. Yeah, greatness right there. And I am Chaz Mixon. Out of here, you enjoy the Sunday ahead of you and the upcoming work week. We'll do it all over again next weekend.
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11: Here's your Classic Country 106.9 forecast. A blend of clouds and sun today, with daytime highs approaching 86. Overcast skies tonight, lulls up a lot around 67. Thunderstorms likely tomorrow, high of 82, cloudy. Mid-80s Tuesday, with thunderstorms likely. Warmer Wednesday, with highs in the upper 80s. Chance for storms continues. In the Wolf 106.9 Weather Center, a meteorologist, Laura Lockwood. Currently, it's 69 degrees.
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1: News. I'm Chris DeMeo. At least a dozen people shot at a street festival in Toledo, Ohio yesterday. Police say they're searching for suspects. No motive has been identified. An investigation continues. Cuba's former leader Raul Castro shows his face after being indicted on murder charges.
2: Castro making his first public appearance since the U.S. indicted him on murder charges last month. State media showing the 95-year-old at a celebration in Havana Friday. The Trump administration alleges Castro ordered the 1996 shoot down of planes flown by Cuban exiles. The indictment is part of an escalating U.S. campaign against Cuba's government.
1: Fox's Chanley Painter. Castro's charges were conspiracy to kill U.S. nationals, murder, and destruction of aircraft. Stanley Cup playoffs game three. The Vegas Golden Knights topped the Carolina Hurricanes in double overtime, 5-4. 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

The leadoff single to his greatest hits album and his seventh number one hit, it's Mark Chestnut, A Little Too Late. We'll hear from Rick Trevino, David Lee Murphy, and John Conley in a matter of minutes with some Dolly Parton right now.

0: London's Classic Country 106.9 from his self-titled debut album, a top five hit for Rick Trevino. It's Doctor Time. 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
10: Here's your Classic Country 106.9 forecast. A blend of clouds and sun today, with daytime highs approaching 86. Overcast skies tonight, lows up a lot around 67. Thunderstorms likely tomorrow, high of 82, cloudy. Mid-80s Tuesday with thunderstorms likely. Warmer Wednesday with highs in the upper 80s. Chance for storms continues. In the Woof 106.9 Weather Center, a meteorologist, Laura Lockwood. Currently, it's 61 degrees.

0: when John Conley first heard the song, he knew he wanted to record it right away. Written by Sammy Johns, who's famous for the song Chevy Van. John Conley, more of a Ford guy, wanted to change it up, but Chevrolet just seemed to rhyme so much better. From the album Busted, it became a John Conley number one hit, Common Man. Good morning. We got Red Akins coming up and also Janie Fricke right here in just a bit.
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0: From Alan Jackson early on in his career, it's Dallas. And 35 years ago, this date, the 7th of June in 1991, he was inducted into the Grand Ole Opry. And through the years, he has seen much success in the music business, wrapping up his time on stage later this month with his grand finale show that'll be at Nissan Stadium in Nashville. Not getting out of the music business necessarily, putting together the 5 o'clock Somewhere Fest. That happening in West Palm Beach, Florida, in a matter of days. We have some Alabama coming up next.
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13: Here's your Classic Country 106.9 forecast. A blend of clouds and sun today, with daytime highs approaching 86. Overcast skies tonight, lows level off around 67. Thunderstorms likely tomorrow, high of 82, cloudy. Mid-80s Tuesday, with thunderstorms likely. Warmer Wednesday, with highs in the upper 80s. Chance for storms continues. In the Wolf 106.9 Weather Center, a meteorologist, Laura Lockwood. Currently, it's 61 degrees.
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1: News. I'm Deborah Valentine. A search continues for suspects after at least 12 people were shot during a popular festival Saturday in Toledo, Ohio. This man witnessed the chaos.
2: Once the shots get fired, everybody just want to scatter and everything. Yeah, we were just sitting right there having a good time talking to our people, and then the shots just got the fire in.
1: Toledo Deputy Police Lieutenant Dan Gerken says the investigation continues.
3: We're talking to multiple people, including victims, witnesses, reviewing camera footage.
1: Deputy Police Chief Joseph Heffernan stated that two gunmen may have been firing at each other. Golden Tempo pulls ahead to victory in Saturday's Belmont Stakes in Saratoga Springs, New York. Here's the winning call on Fox.
4: Golden Tempo pulls away late. Golden Tempo has won the Belmont Stakes.
1: Golden Tempo also won the Kentucky Derby. 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

It's Now and Evermore, Gary Morris, and I'll Never Stop Loving You. We'll hear from Sylvia this hour, the King George Strait, and also Travis Tritt with her own Declaration of Independence. Here's Martina McBride.

0: It's Sylvia's snapshot. If taken with a Polaroid camera, we got to see that picture pretty quick. It could be fully seen anywhere from a minute to up to 15 minutes. And we thought that was pretty amazing back in the day. We're pretty spoiled with our cell phones now. You can take a picture and send it around the world in a matter of seconds. We got some George Strait and also Travis Tritt coming up for you here in just a bit.
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14: Here's your Classic Country 106.9 forecast. A blend of clouds and sun today, with daytime highs approaching 86. Overcast skies tonight, lulls up a lot around 67. Thunderstorms likely tomorrow, high of 82, cloudy. Mid-80s Tuesday, with thunderstorms likely. Warmer Wednesday, with highs in the upper 80s. Chance for storms continues. In the Wolf 106.9 Weather Center, a meteorologist, Laura Lockwood. Right now, 62.

0: From the album It's All About to Change, and sometimes simply hoping it'll change, with one more attempt to try and win over who he hopes will be the love of his life, it's Travis Tritt with his second number one hit, Anymore. Today is the 7th of June. It's Junebug Day. Also Chocolate Ice Cream Day, Frozen Yogurt Day. It's VCR Day, and it's National Cancer Survivors Day as well. Reba McEntire, Handsome Hank Jr. on the way next.
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0: Though she's been performing that song for a half century, Crystal Gayle said she is forever grateful for the success it has brought her in her career and always ready to perform it and share it with her fans on stage. It's Don't It Make My Brown Eyes Blue, Crystal Gayle's biggest hit. We have Vince Gill coming up next for you.
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11: Here's your Classic Country 106.9 forecast. A blend of clouds and sun today, with daytime highs approaching 86. Overcast skies tonight, lulls up a lot around 67. Thunderstorms likely tomorrow, high of 82, cloudy. Mid-80s Tuesday, with thunderstorms likely. Warmer Wednesday, with highs in the upper 80s. Chance for storms continues. In the Wolf 106.9 Weather Center, a meteorologist, Laura Lockwood. Right now, 62.
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2: News. I'm Pam Huzo. Manhunt in Ohio after gunfire erupts near a street festival in Toledo. 12 people were shot and wounded.
3: It's just a shame, you know, when a few people, for whatever reasons, going through their head, decide to disrupt something that has been a beloved community event.
2: Police Lieutenant Dan Gerken, cops believe at least two people fired weapons and were probably shooting at each other. More unrest outside an immigration detention center in New Jersey. Protesters say conditions inside are inhumane.
4: It isn't about the quality of detention. It's about detention. They don't want these people detained.
2: Borders are Tom Homan speaking to Fox. Several arrests were made there this weekend. America's listening to Fox News.
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From one shore to the other, a river a mile wide. That's a long-distance relationship. Louisiana woman, Mississippi man, Loretta Lynn and Conway Twitty. I've got some Lori Morgan to share this hour with you. Dolly Parton, along with Linda Ronstadt and Emmy Lou Harris, all together as part of the Trio Collection. And Patti Loveless. Right now, it's Tracy Lawrence. Time keeps moving on.

0: She's given her man a bit of a reprieve. It's Lori Morgan from her debut album, Leave the Light On, the song that became her first number one hit. It's 5 minutes. Good morning. Dolly Parton with Linda Ronstadt and Emmy Lou Harris from the Trio album coming up in just a bit. And Patti Loveless next.
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16: Here's your classic country 106.9 forecast. Sunshine mixed with clouds at times today, with daytime highs approaching 86. Lows dip down to about 67 tonight, cloudy skies. Highs around 82 tomorrow. Storms likely. Mid-80s Tuesday with thunderstorms likely. Turning warmer Wednesday with highs in the upper 80s. Chance for storms continues. In the Wolf 106.9 Weather Center, I'm meteorologist Laura Lockwood. Right now, it's 65 degrees.
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2: How are you this morning? All two of you. Everybody else is still asleep, right? I understand. I get it. Turn to James chapter 5. James chapter 5. While you're turning there, I'm going to speak to you just for a moment about these bottles that are up here on the table. So you've got these little bottles here. These are for the Laurel County Life Center. And we encourage you to take a bottle, fill it up with some change or, you know, stick a check in there or whatever. And we take that. And this is one of their fundraising things they do every year. And this helps support the Laurel County Life Center. And the Laurel County Life Center does some wonderful work helping mothers who are in difficult spots to get things that they need and to get help. And I encourage you, if you can, to take advantage of the opportunity to provide for that ministry. And so just come up here and help yourself with a bottle and bring it back here in a week or so and filled up with whatever you got, changed. We take checks. I tried to stick my credit card in one time, but it didn't fit. And I'm not sure how they reused it. But it's a good program, so I encourage you to do that. James chapter 5. We're going to be at verse 13 today, and we're coming to the end of our study through James. And I think that it's important that we go back and we remember some things that we've read in James. Remember that faith without works is dead. Remember that the tongue is something that needs to be tamed and corralled. Remember that we need to live by heavenly wisdom and not worldly wisdom. And remember that we need to be humble. Humility cures worldliness. That's a topic in my Bible. And that we need to be patient and wait on the Lord. Sometimes that's hard, isn't it? Sometimes I want to go to the Lord and say, this is what needs to be done. This is how you need to do it. And if you just get right on this, I'd appreciate it, right? But sometimes we need to wait on the Lord. Let Him do it in His way, in His will. It's always the best way. And so we've come to this part now, in verse 13. And we'll just read it, starting here at verse 13, chapter 5, verse 13. Is anyone among you suffering? Let him pray. Is anyone cheerful? Let him sing psalms. Is anyone among you sick? Let him call for the elders of the church and let them pray over him, anointing him with oil in the name of the Lord. And the prayer of the faith will save the sick, and the Lord will raise him up. If he has committed sins, he will be forgiven. Confess your trespasses to one another. Confess your sins to one another. And pray for one another that you may be healed. The effective, fervent prayer of a righteous man avails much. Let's pray. Father, as we come to your word this morning, we pray that you would help us to hear it, to hide it in our hearts that we might not sin against you, but Father, to live it in our lives that when people see us, they don't really see us, but they see you at work in our lives and desire to have you at work in their lives. So Father, we pray for a blessing on your word today, a blessing on the hearers of your word today. And we give you the praise, the honor, and the glory. In Jesus' name we pray, and amen. So James is a wonderful little short book. It's a wonderful little book of the Bible that's full of wonderful things. But we come here to a point where it says, if is anyone among you suffering, let him pray. Listen to me. One of the cornerstones of the faith is prayer. Prayer changes things, beloved. Your prayers mean something. Listen to me. There have been times when I've got down on my knees, tears flowing, praying to God, and nothing seemed to be happening. But let me tell you what, those prayers have never fallen on deaf ears.
3: Amen.
2: God is always listening to you. He's always there. And there have been times when I've prayed for things that I thought this is what needs to happen, and the Lord's idea was that was not what needed to happen. And I prayed for His will to be done, and it was. And it was always better. Sometimes it wasn't what I expected. Sometimes it was something completely different. But it was always better. Always. Listen to me, beloved. Your prayers mean something to God. Your prayers are heard by God. Sometimes the answer is yes. Sometimes the answer is no. But often the answer is not yet. And you need to understand that, right? This is what James was talking about. He says, "Therefore be patient, brethren," in verse 7, "unto the coming of the Lord. See how the farmer waits for the precious fruit of the earth, waiting patiently for it until it receives the early and latter rain. You also be patient. Establish your hearts, for the coming of the Lord is at hand." This is what he's talking about. Listen to me. Come to the Lord in prayer. Spend time praying. I've prayed for people. I've prayed for my family. I've prayed for God to do things in our lives and in my life. And listen to me. He has always moved in a way that was best. But there were a lot of times I had to be patient. That's kind of hard sometimes, isn't it? So we live in a society, we want it right now, right? There was a song by a group called Queen. And that song went, "I want it all, I want it all, and I want it now." That's how the song went. And that really is how we live our lives today, right? But listen to me, be patient. Your prayers matter. Is anyone sick? Anyone among you suffering? Let him pray. Is anyone cheerful? Let him sing psalms. That's another way of praising God. That's another way of praying. Listen to me, we need to pray to Him and thank Him in the good times and in the bad. When things are going great, we'll be up on the mountaintop looking out at the world, and it's great, it's awesome up here. And we'll forget to pray and thank God for the mountaintop experience. We'll get down in the valley and, it looks like it's dark down here. There's trees everywhere, you can't see nothing, and there's stuff in the woods, right? And we're afraid, and we'll pray to God then. But listen to me, He wants to hear your prayers all the time. Because your prayers mean something to Him. Your prayers matter to Him. He wants to be there in the good times and in the bad. Yes, pray for Him when you need Him. Pray for Him tearfully. Pray for Him when you're concerned. Pray for Him when you're concerned over a loved one. Please. But don't let that be the only time you go to Him. Pray to Him in the morning when you wake up. Thank you for another day. Pray to Him in the evening when you lay down to go to bed. Thank you that I survived another day. Okay? Your prayers mean something. If you're suffering, pray. If you're cheerful, sing psalms. It says, if anyone among you is sick, let him call for the elders of the church and let them pray over him, anointing him with oil in the name of the Lord. Listen to me. The tone here is someone who's sick and maybe bedridden. You know somebody like that right now. You know somebody that's sick, that needs healing. Pray. I can't tell you how many faithful saints have prayed faithfully and God has moved because of their prayers. That's what we're called to do, y'all. We're called to pray for each other. We're called to pray for those who are sick. We're called to pray for those who are suffering. Understand, suffering doesn't just mean sick. It could be physical sickness. It could be mental sickness. It could be spiritual sickness. We're called to pray. We're called to pray for ourselves and to pray for others. And to come, listen, if you need someone to pray with you, the Bible's very clear. Don't hold that into yourself. Don't hold on to that. Don't be like I used to be. I used to go to the Lord, and there were things I'd pray for. I'd pray for the big stuff and the little stuff. Well, that Lord's get too busy to deal with that. He doesn't need to hear my little petty stuff. He doesn't need me to pray about that. I just need to work that out myself. No. He wants to be involved in every single aspect of your life. And so come to Him. Come to Him with whatever. Come to Him and pray. And if you're sick, ask for others to help you. Listen to me again. Sick isn't just limited to a physical infirmity. Oh man, there have been times in my life when I've been struggling with social things, or I've been so struggling with work things. Listen to me. Let others pray with you. Help us. I don't want you to misunderstand. I'm not saying don't do this. I often hear people say, well, I've got an unspoken prayer request. And I get that. I understand. It's unspoken. It's something that you can't necessarily publicly talk about. But you know what? If you can talk to someone about it, let me encourage you to share that with somebody. Often an unspoken is something someone's dealing with themselves and they don't want to talk about it. But listen to me. Go to another believer. Go to someone else and talk to them about it in confidence and let them pray with you. There's power there, folks. There's power there. Listen, I will pray for your unspoken, and the Lord knows exactly what it is. But it's powerful when you come and you sit down with someone and say, this is what's going on. Will you pray with me over this? And then pray with you. There's power there. He goes on here. And let me go back for just a second, because it's important that we pray for the sick. And even, yes, anoint them with oil. I often joke about getting the Crisco out, right? And pouring it over us. Because there's a few of us. We need some Crisco poured over us. And y'all need to lay hands on us and pray. Okay? But I, as much as I joke about them, I'm serious. Sometimes we need to do that. We need to ask for that. He goes on in verse 15, and the prayer of faith will save the sick, and the Lord will raise him up. And if he has committed sins, he will be forgiven. Many scholars, when they read that, what they talk about is, well, this is in the last day. This is the Lord will save them. They'll raise them from the dead. That's what this is talking about. And I would agree, yes, this is what that's talking about. But that's not all it's talking about. So I've seen the Lord raise people. I've seen the Lord bring people out of intensive care that the doctors gave up on. I've seen people near death. And we were just waiting for death. I've watched Kim on numerous occasions where doctors were like, yeah, you need to get ready. We need to start talking about to palliative care and hospice care, and when you start talking about that, and the Lord bring her right out of it. Your prayers make a difference. Now listen to me. Pray for God's will to be done. God's will wasn't always for Kim to come out of it. One day God's will was for him to take her home. And let me ask you a question, and I try not to word it this way when people lose a loved one, because I know how hard it is for someone who's lost a loved one. I know how difficult that is, right? And for someone to come up and say, well, they're in a better place, that's great. Bless you. But for the person that's hurting, for the person that's grieving, that doesn't always land very well. You with me? But let me tell you what the truth is. What better healing is there than to be in the presence of Almighty God? What better place is there to be truly than to be with God? There is no better place. There is no greater healing than that. Where there's no more tears, where there's no more pain, where there's no more cancer, where there's no more whatever. The prayer of the faith will save the sick. And the Lord will raise them up. Sometimes He'll raise them out of the sick bed. But one day He will raise them to be with Him. And so it applies both ways. Do you see it? The prayer of the faith, or the prayer of faith, will save the sick. And the Lord will raise them up. And if he's committed sins, he'll be forgiven. Man, your prayers are powerful. Prayer is a powerful tool. And Satan doesn't want you using it, because he understands how powerful it truly is. Listen to me. There are prayer warriors in this world. People who get down and they don't just pray, Lord, pray for all those names on the sick list. They go through the list. And they pray individually for those people. Some of us had mothers and grandmothers that were prayer warriors. I'm probably not in prison today because there were prayer warriors praying over me. Family, church people, your prayers make a difference. Don't you ever think for one moment that your prayers are falling on deaf ears just because you didn't get the answer that you thought you wanted to get. Because that isn't true. Your prayers are always heard. And so we go on here in verse 16. Confess your sins to one another and pray for one another that you may be healed. Notice how it doesn't say confess your sins so that people can point fingers at you and talk bad to you about how badly you're going to hell. That's not what it says at all. It says confess your sins to one another and pray for one another that you may be healed. Then he goes on at the end of all of this discussion about prayer. The effective, fervent prayer of a righteous man avails much. Listen to me. I've heard my grandfather pray and seen things happen. I've watched my mother pray and my father pray and seen things happen. I've prayed and seen things happen. Your prayers matter. This is one of the places. Reading God's Word is one of the places where we struggle with the most. We need to work on that. We need to spend more time in His Word. That's one of the cornerstones of the faith. Spending time in prayer is one of the other cornerstones. And again, a place where we struggle, where we don't spend nearly enough time. Listen to me. We teach our children, right? We used to get the kids and they'd come to bed and say, okay, let's pray. Now lay me down to sleep. I pray the Lord my soul to keep. Right? You know the prayer. If I die before I wake, I pray the Lord my soul to take. It's great. It's a wonderful little prayer. Right? But listen, teach your children. Teach your grandchildren. Teach your neighbor to pray. Just to come to the Lord. And just to lay it out. Don't hold back. Don't think he doesn't want to hear this, because that isn't true. Don't think he doesn't have time for this, because that isn't true. He wants to be involved in every single aspect of your life. He wants to hear about the good and the bad. When you're struggling with some issue, he wants to hear about it. When he's taking care of some issue, he wants to hear about it. He made you for fellowship. Do you understand that? He made you to walk with you and talk with you. This is what we're created for, y'all. He created us to be together. He created us to socialize together. He created us to pray together and to pray for each other. He created us to have fellowship. And that's what this means. He goes on, he uses an example, James does here, verse 17. He says, Elijah was a man with a nature like ours. In other words, he was a man that had issues like we have issues. He was a man that struggled like we struggle. He was a man that had doubts like we have doubts. But Elijah was a man with a nature like ours, and he prayed earnestly that it would not rain. And it did not rain on the land for 3 years and 6 months. And he prayed again, and the heaven gave rain, and the earth produced fruit. What, do you think your prayers are any less valuable to God than Elijah's? They are not. They are just as valuable. They mean just as much to him. You mean just as much to him. That's why he sent his son to die on the cross for your sin. Because if he didn't care, he wouldn't have sent him. He loves you that much that he sent his only son to die on the cross, to take your place, to pay the debt you owed. And he wants to hear about what's going on in your life. He especially wants to hear when you're struggling. He especially wants to hear when you're troubled. He especially wants to hear when you need. James goes on here in verse 19. He says, "Brethren, if anyone among you wanders from the truth, and someone turns him back, let him know that he who turns a sinner from the error of his way will save a soul from death and cover a multitude of sins." James's final words here, and they tie right in with the prayer. Remember, your prayers matter. When you pray over someone who needs the Lord, your prayers matter, and he's working to make that come to pass. And when you spend time praying, "Lord, help me to say what needs to be said. Help me to speak the words that need to be spoken, not the words I think need to be spoken." Man, I pray that all the time. You know that? I pray that sitting in that pew before I come up here. "Lord, help me to say the words you want spoken, not what I think needs to be said." Because I'll be honest with you, what I think doesn't matter. It's what he thinks that matters. It's what he says that matters. And your prayers reach him, and he will answer your prayer. Maybe not in the time frame that you think, but he will. You pray for somebody that needs the Lord, he will continue to work to help them come to the Lord. Now they have a choice. He's given them a choice. They might never come. But that doesn't mean that we stop praying. Because your prayers matter. Your prayers change things. Elijah prayed that it wouldn't rain. It didn't rain for 3 years and 6 months. Can you imagine?

But listen, if you pray for somebody that's wandered from the truth, maybe it's somebody that's been in church. Maybe it's somebody that's been saved. Sometimes we wander away, don't we? It happens. I've been there. I've done that. I've got the T-shirt, y'all. But your prayers matter. Your prayers will help them come back. I've seen that too. Pray. Help someone come back to Jesus and understand that those who have not yet accepted Christ, we don't give up. We keep asking God to help them. Keep asking the Holy Spirit to reach them, to speak to them. And we pray they will come. Because your prayers matter. Your prayers are heard. And our God is faithful. And so we've come to the end of James. I encourage you to go back through. It's just a short book in the Bible. Spend some time studying it some more. Spend some time meditating on it. But listen to me. Spend some time in prayer. Because your prayers matter. I've probably said that 15 times already, right? But it's true. Maybe if I say it a few more times, you'll believe it. I can't tell you how many times I've prayed for things. And sometimes they didn't come out the way I thought they were going to come out or the way I planned for it with the Lord. I'm like Brother Mike. Brother Mike talks about how sometimes he likes to tell the Lord what he needs to do. And I'm like that too. I'm like, Lord, this is what needs to happen right here. And if you just jump on that, I'd appreciate it. Right? And I know when the Lord looks down at me and says, oh, foolish son. That's not how that needs to happen. This is what needs to happen. Listen to me. He has answered my prayers. Sometimes it took me a while to see the answer. Sometimes it took me a while to understand what he did. But man, what an awesome God we serve. Amen. One who loves you. One who wants to walk with you and talk with you. And that happens in prayer. Let me encourage you to spend time in prayer. More time in prayer. Pray without ceasing, the Bible says. You know what that means? That means when you're going into a meeting and there's some controversy that's going to happen in that meeting, pray. That means when you walk up and you see somebody you haven't seen for years, say a quick little prayer. Lord, help me with this person. If they need something, help me to understand it. When you're struggling with something, pray. And don't stop praying. Keep praying. Because our God is an awesome God, and He hears your prayers. We're going to have a time of invitation this morning. They're going to come and get some music for us together, and we're going to sing for a moment. Listen to me, beloved. I encourage you to spend some time in prayer today. But I encourage you to embark on a prayer journey where you pray constantly. Pray about every little thing. You see that guy in the parking lot of Walmart cussing out another guy in a Walmart parking lot? Pray for them. Pray for them. You don't know what they're going through. You don't know what they're dealing with. When somebody cuts you off on the road and you want to fuss at them, pray for them. Pray for yourself, but pray for them. Because your prayers matter. And we need to be a people who are prayer warriors, praying all the time. And I encourage you to embark on a journey to do that. Because your prayers matter. If you can, let's stand this morning. And let's spend a moment in prayer. Father, we thank you this morning for your word. We thank you, Father, for the encouragement through James that, Father, we need to pray that our prayers mean something. They are effective, they are fervent, and they avail much. And so, Lord, this morning we ask humbly that you would help us, Father, to come to you more often, to come to you honestly.

0: humbly and openly, that, Father, you might speak into our lives, that, Lord, you might embrace us with your love and your mercy, and that, Father, we might share that with others around us. Because, Father, this world needs you. This world needs your love. Help us, Father, to show your love. And if there's any this morning, Father, who need to come, we pray they would come. If they haven't accepted Christ, we pray they would come. If they want to rededicate their lives, we pray they'd come. Maybe they just need to pray this morning. We pray they would come. But Lord, above all, we pray for your will to be done. In this earth, in our lives, just as it is in heaven. And we give you the praise, the honor, and the glory. In Jesus' name we pray. Amen.
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3: Here's your classic country 106.9 forecast. Sunshine mixed with clouds at times today, with daytime highs approaching 86. Most dip down to about 67 tonight. Cloudy skies. Highs around 82 tomorrow. Storms likely. Mid-80s Tuesday, with thunderstorms likely. Turning warmer Wednesday, with highs in the upper 80s. Chance for storms continues. In the Wolf 106.9 Weather Center, I'm meteorologist Laura Lockwood. Currently, it's 66 degrees.
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5: A mass shooting near a festival in Toledo, Ohio, has left a dozen people hurt. Police are searching for suspects.
6: Police say that they are reviewing all leads, reviewing video. There's cameras everywhere. People have their cell phones, but they're asking anyone with information to please reach out to them as soon as possible.
5: Lauren Edwards with Fox 2. The suspects may have been shooting at each other. Escalation between Ukraine and Russia.
7: Ukraine is ramping up its attacks against Russia, this time by striking near the site of a Kremlin-sponsored economic forum attended by Russian President Vladimir Putin.
5: Fox's Chanley Painter. Ukraine says a Russian drone struck a storage facility for spent nuclear fuel overnight. Officials say radiation levels are within normal limits. 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
9: 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We have a lot of brand new music on the way. Let's get started with this one. First time played, the Booth Brothers featuring the Jason Lovin' Band, a song called I Think I.

Well, another brand new one right there. A lot of new music on today's program. You're listening to Gospel Radio Favorites. It's America's favorite Southern Gospel music program, heard coast to coast and around the world. I love it that we're right there. Yes, and amen. Here's Derek Loudermilk, God of the Breakthrough.

0: It's Gospel Radio Favorites, and the LeFevre Quartet is a brand new single out. Here is a quick question about their new song. Do you know what instrument is mentioned in that song? Well, in case you're wondering what song it is, it's called Whatever Hallelujah from the LeFevre Quartet. Mike LeFevre is here to reveal that answer.
1: There's not many songs you hear with the tambourine mentioned in it. This one mentions a tambourine. That's one thing. If we ever see tambourines, we usually try to hide them under songbooks because it never fails. The person that gets the tambourine is usually the one that can't play it. I love to see people worship in that way, but on the flip side of that, from a singer standpoint, if you're on the platform and they don't have a good meter, so to speak, it can be very distracting.
0: Oh, that is so funny. So whatever you do, don't bring your tambourines to the LeFevre Quartet concert and stand up on the platform. Here they are, the guys singing Whatever Hallelujah. 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

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Up next, it's a father and son, James and Jeff Easter, singing with another father and son, Gerald and Jason Crabb, with a song called I've Got No Rocks to Throw.

0: Catching up with Karen Peck. With Karen Peck and New River. Now, if you've heard the album version of their current single, God Gives Good Answers, you might have wondered what's up with the prelude to the song. Here's Karen talking with us and explaining how this came about.
1: Actually, Matthew was the one that came up with the idea. He had a record of an artist that he sent, and at the very beginning, they had this prelude, this incredible music prelude. And I thought, oh my goodness, we need to start our record with that. And that's even before we knew that Good Answers would be the first song on the album. So, of course, our incredible producer, Wayne Hahn, I sent him a link to that song that Matthew had sent with the album that he had sent. And I said, can we start this record with this, you know, with a prelude? And he said, oh, I've got the perfect idea. He said, you know what? The perfect song for this would be God Gives Good Answers. He said, I think I've got something here. Wow. And he came up with that.
0: Here's the album version of the song, which includes that prelude that Karen's talking about. It's Karen Peck and New River with their latest God Gives Good Answers. I'm Brian Crow. 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
3: Here's your classic country 106.9 forecast. Sunshine mixed with clouds at times today, with daytime highs approaching 86. Most dip down to about 67 tonight. Cloudy skies. Highs around 82 tomorrow. Storms likely. Mid-80s Tuesday with thunderstorms likely. Turning warmer Wednesday with highs in the upper 80s. Chance for storms continues. In the Wolf 106.9 Weather Center, I'm meteorologist Laura Lockwood. Right now, 67.
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5: Are you tired of all the man-made attempts to get you interested in the gospel of Jesus Christ, such as entertainment, easy messages, cute stories, with rarely the Bible being opened? 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

with you as we are able to open up the pages of the Bible and study together with you from God's Word. As always, we want to commend you for being with us, especially in light of the fact that you could be elsewhere, you could be doing other things, giving your time and attention to other endeavors. But again, you have decided to listen to the program or watch it. And for that, we thank you and we hope that you'll continue to do that. And we also want to extend to you an invitation to contact us with your Bible questions regarding the things that we discussed tonight on the program. Or if you have Bible questions related to other topics that you would like for us to give consideration to, we'd love to hear from you. If you want to make a comment about the program, if you want to request free Bible study material, it's very easy to get in touch with us. As always, I give you my personal cell phone number. You can call me, you can text me, and let me know your Bible questions, your request for the material, or if you want to meet with me in person, I'd love to do that as well. 606-234-5055 is the number to call. And again, you let us know if we can be of assistance to you. Well, we just finished on our program a study involving 11 lessons concerning the One True Church. And several of you had requested the free pamphlet that we made available for that study. And we just simply went through that handout and made a lot of observations concerning what the Bible teaches concerning the One True Church. But should you have missed any of those programs, or if you did not get your written material and you would like to have that, it's not too late. If you just simply contact me by the number that I gave you, my cell number, either text me or call me, and just simply say that you'd like to have the material concerning the One True Church, give me your address, and I will get that in the mail to you as quickly as I possibly can. Again, I thank you for being with us, and I'm certainly grateful to be with you. Ladies and gentlemen, you don't have to read far into the Bible to see that God has always, from the beginning, cared about man. That man was created in the image of God, Genesis 1, 26 and 27. That God put man in the garden that he had created. And that God cared for man. But man, in his rebellion against God, chose to do that which was wrong in his sight, chose to transgress the commandments of God, and we read about that in Genesis chapter 3. But God had, from the creation of the world, from before the creation of the world, had already purposed how he was going to remedy the problem of sin, and that was going to be through his Son, Jesus Christ. In fact, the first messianic prophecy concerning the coming of the Savior into the world is found in Genesis chapter 3 and in verse 15, when God to Satan said, "I will put enmity between thy seed and her seed." And he said, "Thou shalt bruise his heel, and he'll crush thy head." That was the first messianic prophecy concerning the Christ, Genesis chapter 3 and in verse 15. In the book of Genesis chapter 49, verse 10, the Bible says that the lawgiver shall not depart from Jerusalem, or the scepter shall not depart from Judah, nor a lawgiver from between his feet till Shiloh come, and unto him shall the gathering of the people be, Genesis 49:10. And from that point forward, ladies and gentlemen, you read about, over and over, the coming of the Savior, the coming of the Messiah, the coming of the one who would save man from their sin. And you read that all through the Old Testament. And then getting into the New Testament, you read the fact that the Savior of the world came. That is what Matthew, Mark, Luke, and John is really all about, the life of Christ, the life of Jesus of Nazareth, who would be the one to set man free, who would be the one to shed his blood on the rugged cross of Calvary so that man could have the forgiveness of his sin, that his blood was shed for that purpose, Matthew 26, verses 26 through 28. In fact, the entire theme of the Bible, viewers and listeners, is the fact that God wanted man to be saved through his Son to his glory. That is the grand theme of the entire Bible.
And so from Old Testament

through the New Testament, God has cared about man and demonstrated that care over and over. And of course, the highlight of God's care for man is the redemptive scheme of man, the fact that man could be saved through Christ Jesus, Acts chapter 4 and in verse 12. Jesus even stated himself, Luke chapter 19, verse 10, "For the Son of Man has come to seek and to save that which is lost." This is a faithful saying and worthy of all acceptation, that Christ Jesus came into the world to save sinners, of whom I'm chief, as Paul wrote to Timothy. And so we ought to be thankful for the fact that God desires for all man to be saved. There's not an individual one that God does not desire to be saved. God would have all men to be saved and come to a knowledge of the truth, 1 Timothy 2 and in verse 4. "The Lord is not slack concerning his promise, as some men count slackness, but is longsuffering to us, we're not willing that any should perish, but that all should come to repentance," 2 Peter 3 and in verse 9. And so, ladies and gentlemen, as you think about what God has done for us, God sent his Son so that we could be saved. Jesus did his part in fulfilling the Father's will. "My meat is to do the will of him that sent me and to finish his work," the Lord said, John 4, verses 34 and 35. "I have come to do thy will, O God. He taketh away the first that he may establish the second," according to Hebrews chapter 7, verses 9 and 10. "I come to do thy will." Jesus said, "I have finished the work which thou gavest me to do," John 17, verses 4 and 5. Well, the Holy Spirit did his work in the salvation of man, and that is revealing the Word of God so that we could read for ourselves and know the mind of God and know what God expects of us to do in order to be right and pleasing unto him. "For all Scripture is given by inspiration of God and profitable for doctrine, for reproof, for correction, for instruction in righteousness, that the man of God may be perfect, fully furnished unto every good work." Romans chapter, or 2 Timothy rather, chapter 3, and in verse 15, beginning. Well, again, God desires for all to be saved. But tonight I want us to think about some who cannot be saved. Now, ladies and gentlemen, that does not mean that they cannot be saved if they want to be saved. For all man can come to a knowledge of the truth and obey it and be saved in the after a while. But there are going to be some that just simply will not do that. In fact, many, the majority of people, as stated in Matthew chapter 7, is not going to obey the gospel. In fact, the Bible says, "Enter ye in at the straight gate, for wide is the gate, broad is the way that leadeth to destruction, and many there be which go in thereat. But narrow is the way that leadeth unto life, and few there be that find it." The vast majority of people are going to be lost. Few will be saved. And so there are individuals who, in spite of what God has done, will be lost. And make no mistake about it, if an individual is lost, it is in spite of what God has done. It is in spite of God's grace by which we are saved, Ephesians 2, 8 through 10. It is in spite of hope by which we are saved, Romans chapter 8, verse 24 and 25. It is in spite of God's mercy. By his mercy he saved us, Paul wrote to Titus and talked about. It is in spite of the long-suffering of God, 2 Peter chapter 3 and in verse 15. It is in spite of God's providential care as he blesses us with all physical blessings, Matthew chapter 5, 44 and 45. It is in spite of the opportunity that God gives as each day goes on and really is a gift from God. "For in God we move and have our being," Acts chapter 7, Paul talked about in that passage. And so if an individual is lost, it is in spite of those things. It is in spite of what God has done. But in spite of what God has done, there are going to be some, ladies and gentlemen, that just simply cannot be saved. And I'd like to share those with you on the broadcast this week. In the book of Romans, as a basis of what we're going to study this week, I want us to read beginning with verse 16. Romans chapter 1, beginning with verse 16, and we'll read down through verse 24.
In Romans chapter 1, verse 16, Paul is writing to the saints at Rome. Romans chapter 1, verse 7 identifies for us. He's writing to people who had obeyed the gospel, and he writes to them, and notice what he says. He says, I'm not ashamed of the gospel of Christ, for it is a power of God unto salvation to everyone that believeth, to the Jew first and also to the Greek or the Gentile. For therein is the righteousness of God revealed from faith to faith, as it is written, the just shall live by faith. Now watch verse 18 and following through verse 24. For the wrath of God is revealed from heaven against all ungodliness and unrighteousness of men, who hold the truth in unrighteousness. Now the context of who he's talking about here and following are individuals who, in spite of God-given knowledge and truth, held the truth of God in unrighteousness. They didn't want to obey it. They did not want to know God so as to obey God. Then verse 19, because that which may be known of God is manifest in them, for God hath showed it unto them. For the invisible things of him from the creation of the world are clearly understood by the things that are made, even his eternal power and Godhead, so that they are without excuse. Because that when they knew God, they glorified him not as God, neither were thankful, but became vain in their imaginations, and their foolish heart was darkened. Professing themselves to be wise, they became fools, and changed the glory of the uncorruptible God into an image made like unto corruptible man, and to birds, and four-footed beasts, and creeping things. Wherefore God also gave them up unto uncleanness through the lust of their own hearts, to dishonor their own bodies between themselves. Now, ladies and gentlemen, here Paul is writing to the saints at Rome, and he's talking about people who are without excuse because God had revealed himself unto man, and yet they chose to not honor God. They chose to not hold the truth in a positive light, but to hold the truth in unrighteousness, and became vain in their imaginations and did that which was wrong in the sight of God. Ladies and gentlemen, I want us to think about some that cannot be saved. First of all, those who do not desire to be saved cannot be saved. Now, they can be saved if they desire to be saved, but as long as they choose to not desire the salvation of God, they cannot be saved. In the book of Acts chapter 2, when Peter was proclaiming the gospel to a group of Jews on that occasion, the Bible says when they heard this, that is when they heard the message that Peter had been preaching, when they heard this, they were pricked in their heart and said unto Peter and to the rest of the apostles, men and brethren, what shall we do? Well, they wanted to know what they had to do in order to have the forgiveness of their sins. I think about Saul of Tarsus, who asked the question, Lord, what wilt thou have me to do? In Acts 9 and in verse 6. Or the Philippian jailer, who said, sirs, what must I do to be saved? Acts 16, 30 and 31. And so as long as individuals don't desire to be saved, they cannot be saved. You've got to want to be saved. In the book of John chapter 1, verse 12, the Bible says, he came unto his own, and his own received him not. But as many as received him, to them gave he power to become the sons of God, even to them that believe on his name. And so, ladies and gentlemen, if you're listening to the broadcast tonight and you say, you know what, I want to know the truth. I want to come to a knowledge of the truth that I can be saved and go to heaven when life is over. Then you can do that if that's your desire. But there are people that will hear the truth of God and turn a deaf ear to it because they don't want to know what the truth is. Kind of like you read about in Acts the 13th chapter, verses 44 through 46, when the Jews did not want to accept the truth that Paul had been proclaiming. And Paul, as a result of that, said, seeing ye judge yourselves unworthy of everlasting life, we turn to the Gentiles. It wasn't that God judged them unworthy of everlasting life or that other men judged them unworthy of everlasting life. They had judged themselves unworthy of everlasting life. And as a result of that, Paul went to the Gentiles. And so you simply cannot be saved if you do not desire salvation. But also, I'll tell you someone else who cannot be saved. Those who refuse God's will.
You think there are people today, viewers and listeners, who refuse to do the bidding of the Lord? Who refuse to do what God says to do as God says to do it, as revealed in the New Testament? Well, the Bible talks about such in the book of 2 Thessalonians chapter 1, verses 8 and 9. 2 Thessalonians 1, verses 8 and 9. He talks about when the Lord comes back, that He will take vengeance on them in flaming fire, taking vengeance on them. Now, notice who the vengeance will be outpoured on. Taking vengeance on them that know not God and obey not the gospel of our Lord Jesus Christ, who shall be punished with everlasting destruction from the presence of the Lord and from the glory of His power. And so some individuals just simply refuse to do what God says to do. They know not God. They obey not the gospel of our Lord and Savior, Jesus Christ. When the Lord used the illustration of a builder in the 6th chapter of the book of Matthew, Matthew chapter 6, He talked about those who do hear and do, as opposed to those who hear and do not. Remember what He said concerning them? Notice, if you will, in Matthew 7, verse 24 and following. Therefore, whosoever heareth these sayings of mine and doeth them, I will liken him unto a wise man that built his house upon a rock. And the rain descended, and the floods came, the winds blew and beat upon that house, and it fell not, for it was founded upon a rock. Now get who He's talking about. He's talking about those who hear and do the things that they hear. Then in verse 26, and everyone that heareth these sayings of mine and doeth them not, they refuse to do it. They hear it, but they refuse to obey. He says, this is who I will liken him unto, a foolish man that built his house upon the sands. The rain descended, the floods came, the winds blew, beat upon that house, and it fell, and great was the fall of it. Ladies and gentlemen, everyone is building. Are you a wise builder or a foolish builder? In other words, do you do what the Lord says to do, or do you refuse to do what God says to do? Don't be a forgetful hearer, but a doer of the word, for that is the man that will be blessed in his deeds. James points that out in the first chapter of the book of James. Be ye doers of the word, remember that, and not hearers only. But also, as you think about those who will not be saved, those who will not abandon sin. We live in a time, folks, when people want to have this idea, this skewed notion. It is a false concept to think that I can come to God just as I am without making any changes. Well, that sounds pretty good to say that, you know, I don't have to make any changes. God knows who I am. He knows what I practice, and I can just keep on doing those things, and God has saved me anyway. Well, that sounds good. It might make a person feel pretty good. But the problem with that is it is contrary to what the Bible teaches. Those who abandon error will not be saved. Jesus, over and over, and it's over and over in the New Testament, that man was called upon, is called upon, to repent. The Lord talked about that in Luke 13, verses 3 and 5, when in those passages He said, repent, except you repent, you shall likewise perish. Acts 2:38, repent and be baptized for the remission of sins. Acts 3:19, repent and be converted that your sins may be blotted out when the times of refreshing shall come from the presence of the Lord. God commands all men everywhere to repent, the words of Acts 17 and in verse 30. So over and over we are called upon to turn from the ways of the world and turn unto God, to stop doing what we desire to be doing according to the flesh, and do what God would have us to do as revealed in the New Testament. And so those who will not abandon sin simply will not be saved. We've got to make changes in our life that we might be saved. But also, as you think about those who cannot be saved, those who trust in themselves. In Matthew 7:21, Jesus said, not everyone that saith unto me, Lord, Lord, shall enter into the kingdom of heaven, but he that doeth the will of my Father, which is in heaven. Now He goes on to qualify that and to talk about
who that will be. Many, he says, many will say to me in that day, Lord, Lord, have we not prophesied in thy name, and in thy name cast out devils, and in thy name done many wonderful works? But he said, I will profess unto them, depart from me, I never knew you, workers of iniquity. Now think about that. Individuals who, though they thought they were doing the will of the Lord, lost. You cannot trust in yourself.

we're talking about, that you cannot trust in yourself. He says in Titus chapter 3 and then verse 5, not by works of righteousness, which we have done, but according to his mercy he saved us by the washing of regeneration and renewing of the Holy Spirit. Now, ladies and gentlemen, don't miss the point of what Paul's saying. Paul is not saying that you and I have no responsibility before God, that we don't have to do what God commands us to do. Surely we do. 1 John chapter 2, verse 17 talks about that in other passages. But what he is saying is we are not saved by works of righteousness which we have done. We've got to do the works that God has commanded if we want to be saved. You refuse to do the works that God has put before you, and you cannot be saved. But also, those who hate their brother cannot be saved. And the book of 1 John, the book of 1 John is just filled with statements concerning love. In the book of 1 John chapter 4, John writes these words, begin with verse 20. He says, if a man say, I love God, and hateth his brother, he is a liar. For he that loveth not his brother whom he hath seen, how can he love God whom he hath not seen? And this commandment have we from him, that he who loveth God love his brother also. The fact is that some brethren will be lost, will not be saved because they hate their brethren. And we've got to keep that in perspective. We've always got to keep that in our minds. How do I treat my brethren? Do I love my brother? In 1 John chapter 3 and then verse 15, he states, whosoever hateth his brother is a murderer, and you know that no murderer hath eternal life abiding in him. Jesus stated, John 13, 34 and 35, by this shall all men know that ye are my disciples, if ye have love one toward another. And so as you think about those who cannot be saved, those who hate their brother will not be saved. Last point on the lesson this week. Those who do not believe will not be saved. You cannot be saved except you believe. In the book of Hebrews chapter 11 and in verse 6, the Hebrews writer penned there, without faith it is impossible to please him. For he that cometh to God must believe that he is, and that he is a rewarder of them that diligently seek him. Jesus said, I tell you, except you believe that I am he, you shall die in your sins, John 8:24. And he that believeth not is condemned already, because he hath not believed in the only begotten of the Father, John chapter 3 and in verse 18. We must believe. Now, we're not saved by belief only, you see, at faith only, but we have the right at that point to become a son of God. You read that in John chapter 1, verse 12. But as many as received him, to them gave he power. You see, to them gave he power to become the sons of God, even to them that believe on his name. The Lord said, as recorded in Mark 16, verse 16, he that believeth and is baptized shall be saved, but he that believeth not shall be damned. And so, ladies and gentlemen, as you think about those who cannot be saved, those who do not desire it, those who refuse God's will, those who refuse to abandon sin, those who hate their brethren, those who do not believe. And ladies and gentlemen, all of that in spite of watching it on your TV. And you may say, preacher, I want to know how to become a Christian. Well, viewers and listeners, it's simple. You just simply do what they did in the Bible to become a Christian. And when you do that, you'll just simply be a Christian. Nothing more, nothing less than a New Testament child of God, a Christian, a member of the New Testament church, the Church of Christ, Romans 16, verse 16. By hearing the gospel, Romans 10, 17, believing it, John 8, 24, repenting of your sins, Acts chapter 2 and in verse 38, confessing your faith in Christ that he is the Son of God, Matthew ties for the remission of sins, Acts 2, verse 38.
If you'd like to study with us further, we'd love to do that. We'd love the opportunity.

0: 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I'm willing to study with you, to study with you in the presence of your preacher if you desire and feel better to do it that way. I'll study at any time with anybody. You just let me know your desire to do that. Until next week, we thank you for being with us on the program.
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5: I'm Pam Puzo. A mass shooting near a festival in Toledo, Ohio has left a dozen people hurt. Police are searching for suspects.
6: Police say that they are reviewing all leads, reviewing video. There's cameras everywhere. People have their cell phones, but they're asking anyone with information to please reach out to them as soon as possible.
5: Lauren Edwards with Fox 2. The suspects may have been shooting at each other. Escalation between Ukraine and Russia.
7: Ukraine is ramping up its attacks against Russia, this time by striking near the site of a Kremlin-sponsored economic forum attended by Russian President Vladimir Putin.
5: Fox's Chanley Painter. Ukraine says a Russian drone struck a storage facility for spent nuclear fuel. Officials say radiation levels are within normal limits. 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
0: Hi friends, this is Sean Dagenhart. Thanks so much for joining us today for the Gospel Fest Hour. We've got a wonderful program for you today, including songs from Allison Spear, the Mylon Hayes Family, Greater Vision, the Booth Brothers, and more. Starting us off is the Collingsworth Family, Living in Love with the Lord.
1: It's

That was the Martins with Praise to the Lord. Well, here's Andy Griffith. I love the old Andy Griffith show. This is a song from one of his gospel projects. It is no secret.

It Is No Secret What God Can Do, written by the great Stuart Hamblin. That was Andy Griffith. Here's my good friend Ben Waite from his Ben Waite and Friends album with He Loves Me.

0: Heavenly Father. That was Kana's voice from their album, This Changes Everything. Well, I'm Sean Dagenhart. We got more great Southern gospel music ahead, including songs from Greater Vision, Jeff and Sherry Easter, and the Mark Trammell Quartet. 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
3: Here's your classic country 106.9 forecast. Sunshine mixed with clouds at times today, with daytime highs approaching 86. Lows dip down to about 67. Tonight, cloudy skies. Highs around 82. Tomorrow, storms likely. Mid-80s Tuesday, with thunderstorms likely. Turning warmer Wednesday, with highs in the upper 80s. Chance for storms continues. In the Wolf 106.9 Weather Center, I'm meteorologist Laura Lockwood. Right now, it's 71 degrees.
0: Welcome back to the Gospel Fest Hour. I'm Sean Dagenhart. Here are the Booth Brothers, trading the old cross for a crown.

Sing Sister Sing. That was Jeff and Sherry Easter. Well, this next group was developed by a Cathedral alumni, Mark Trammell. Sang for the Cathedrals in Gold City for many years until forming the Mark Trammell Quartet. Here they are with an old Cathedral's favorite, That Day at Calvary.

from their Treasures album. That was the Mark Trammell Quartet, That Day at Calvary. Well, there's more great music ahead. In the meantime, visit us online. 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Leave us a note and let us know how you're enjoying the program. And also, you can list some songs you'd like to hear on future shows. Again, just search for the Gospel Fest Hour on Facebook and Twitter. We'd love to be your friends.

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3: Here's your Classic Country 106.9 forecast. Sunshine mixed with clouds at times today, with daytime highs approaching 86. Most dip down to about 67 tonight. Cloudy skies. Highs around 82 tomorrow. Storms likely. Mid-80s Tuesday with thunderstorms likely. Turning warmer Wednesday with highs in the upper 80s. Chance for storms continues. In the Wolf 106.9 Weather Center, I'm meteorologist Laura Lockwood. Right now, it's 71 degrees.
4: Welcome back to the Gospel Fest Hour. I'm Sean Dagenhart. Here's the Mylan Hayes family, starting off our last segment of today's show with Stepping in the Light.

Stepping in the Light, that was the Mylon Hayes Family from their Hymns and Classics album. Here's Ernie Haas and the Signature Sound Quartet from their Favorite Hymns of Fanny Crosby project, He Hideth My Soul.

He hideth my soul in the cleft of the rock. That was Ernie Haas and the Signature Sound Quartet, that beautiful hymn by Fanny Crosby. Here's my group, the Gospel Fest Singers, featuring Diana Sheets from our album, The Sweetest Song I Know. This is Heaven Will Surely Be Worth It All.

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That was the Gospel Fest Singers. 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Here's Allison Spear with The Light of the Kerosene. Grandma.

That was The Light of the Kerosene by Allison Spear from her album Writer, songs that she co-wrote. Well, I'm Sean Dagenhart. Thanks for joining us today for the Gospel Fest Hour. Hope you can listen in and turn your radios on every week. 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

0: 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Again, that address is Gospel Fest Ministries, 14 Pin Oak Court, Washington, Illinois, 61571. No gift is too small. All are very much appreciated. Well, closing us out today's Hovey Lister and the Sensational Statesman, a live recording of Get Away Jordan. Until next time.
1: 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This is the 11th anniversary and the greatest crowd that's ever assembled for any program in the Ryman Auditorium is here tonight for the all-night sing.

yes, yeah. One day I was walking along. 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Yes, oh, hey, now, the voice I heard sounded oh so sweet. Yes, yeah, oh, came down from my head to the sole of my feet. Yes, oh, I said, get away. Get away. Oh, Chili Jordan, I'm gonna call so much. 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Yeah, so you're gonna look for me, child, but I'll be gone. Yeah, just a few.

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Good morning. Welcome home to First United Methodist. It's good to have everybody here in the sanctuary today. Also like to welcome those who are listening on the radio or watching online. Together we form one congregation united with the purpose of worshiping our God. Today we have a church picnic immediately after this service at Shelter House Number 1 at Levi Jackson Park. The safety team has also asked me to remind everybody that traffic is going faster than usual out in the park. There's no park rangers, and the speed limits are being ignored. So please watch. Watch how you drive and park, please. On Monday, tomorrow, June the 8th at 5:30, there'll be a staff parish relations committee meeting in the conference room. We are still collecting baby bottles till Father's Day, June 21st. If you have an announcement or something that needs to get out to the church community, please send a note to Sherry. She will make sure it can get either on our Facebook page, or she can even help get it to the Sentinel Echo. So please see Sherry about future announcements. And we still have our community lunch going on with the serve team Tuesdays from 11 to 1. If you're interested in helping or participating in that, it will be in the fellowship hall. At this time, let us prepare our hearts to worship our Lord.

0: Our call to worship today is from Ephesians chapter 3. Now to him who by the power at work within us is able to accomplish abundantly far more than all we can ask or imagine, to him be glory in the church and in Christ Jesus to all generations, forever and ever. Amen.
1: I'm glad the choir has such a presence that it seems like they're there even when they're not. So our first hymn this morning is number 127, Guide Me, O Thou Great Jehovah. Would you please stand as we sing?

Please remain standing for the affirmation of faith. The Apostles' Creed has united Christians for generations. I believe in God, the Father Almighty, maker of heaven and earth, and in Jesus Christ, his only Son, our Lord, who was conceived by the Holy Spirit, born of the Virgin Mary, suffered under Pontius Pilate, was crucified, dead, and buried. The third day he rose from the dead, he ascended into heaven, and sitteth at the right hand of God, the Father Almighty. From thence he shall come to judge the quick and the dead. I believe in the Holy Spirit, the Holy Catholic Church, the communion of saints, the forgiveness of sins, the resurrection of the body, and the life everlasting.

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1: Welcome to First United Methodist Church in London. My name is Sean Ryan. I have the great privilege to be the senior pastor here and to welcome you on this beautiful first Sunday of June, whether you're joining us here in the sanctuary, whether you're joining us online on Facebook, on YouTube, or oneumctv.com, or listening to us on WFTG Radio. We're thankful that together we form one congregation. And we say no matter where you are, no matter how many times you've been here before, we say welcome home to First United Methodist Church. We're so glad that each and every one of you is here. In the pews in front of you, if you're here in person, there are connect cards. We'd love for you to fill one of those out. If you'd like to connect with us more fully, let us know that you're here today, and you can put those in the offering plates in the back of the room. That's also where one of the ways we receive our morning offering. But it's in the offering plates. You can also give by mail to 301 West 5th Street, London, Kentucky, or give online at londonumc.org/donate. And your generosity is making a difference here in this congregation. This week, our trustees' finance committee had a meeting on Thursday night, received our financial report, and are pleased to share that your generosity has been sufficient this year to meet all the needs and obligations and ministries of this church. And so thank you for your generous giving in these first five months of the year. We need your continued support. Your support is making a difference here in this church as we help make disciples of Jesus Christ. And one of the ways that your giving is making a difference is what we're doing today, our annual church picnic. And you think, well, what's that have to do with it? Well, part of our church's ministry and mission is not only to bring new people to Jesus and to the church, life of the church, but also to connect people more fully. And our annual church picnic is always a great time for our congregation to come together in love and good food and fellowship. And so thank you for making things like that happen. We'll do that. I hope you'll all come. As soon as we give the benediction today, there's folks already down at the park, and they're waiting for us to come and bring a dish. If you didn't have a dish, you don't have to bring a dish. There will be plenty of food. In my first church, I was always nervous, and assuming you know that, I once at a church event said, well, what will we do if we run out of food? And the guy looked at me, who kind of ran the show in that church, and he said, we'll stop eating.
3: I was going to say, go get more.
1: Don, you and him would have been like this, yeah. Now, I will tell you, if you've ever been to that church, you will know that in the 170 years that church has run, they have never come close to running out of food at a church event in that church, I can assure you. But so do come no matter what today. We'd love to see you and spend a little time with you before we move in a couple of weeks. So thank you for your love and concern. This is our penultimate Sunday. In a few minutes, Griffin will be sharing her last message. Next Sunday will be my last message, and I do hope, I know some of you aren't able to be with us next Sunday, let me know that so we can make sure to say goodbye. And then next Sunday is my last Sunday, and then I'll be in the office Monday the 15th. And then if any of you want to drop by and say hi while I'm packing books, help pack a box. And then the 16th, moving van is leaving. And then your new pastor begins on July 6th. So just keep all that in mind, and thank you for your love and generosity during this season. This time we're going to turn to the Lord in prayer. As we prepare to go to God in prayer, we want to keep in our hearts and minds the prayer requests of our church family and yours as well. We want to pray for you. So if you have a prayer request, you can put them on your Connect card. You can also email us at prayer@london1umc.org. So this morning as we pray together, this altar is open for any who would like to come and make this your place of prayer today. Let us prepare our hearts now. Let us go to the Lord in prayer.

Oh Lord, it is good that we are here today. We gather on this beautiful day in this beautiful place, hearing this beautiful music that turns our hearts to you, seeing your light shine through these beautiful windows, see the face of these beautiful people that you have placed here in this place. Thank you, Lord, for this time to come here. Thank you, Lord, that we are gathered here in this place to hear your word, to sing your praises, and to receive your holy sacrament here at your table. Lord, this morning, as we gather here, we confess that it's a lot easier, perhaps, for us to be Christians here in this room than to go out in the world, to those places where we are called, those places we are sent. For indeed, O Lord, you don't just want 1 hour a week, you want all 168. At every moment of our life, from our waking to our lying down, you're there with us. You empower us to be disciples. You empower us to be, love, and live more like your Son, Jesus. Indeed, we just heard those notes. I'd rather have Jesus than silver and gold. I'd rather have Jesus than riches untold. We'd rather have Jesus this morning. But not just for this hour, but for every hour of our lives. That we would be consecrated, we would be set apart to serve, to minister, in his blessed name. Father, this morning as we are here in this place, we give you thanks for the many blessings that you give us. We don't spend enough time saying thank you. And so we turn it over in our hearts this morning, thankful for the many blessings that you bestow upon us. Father, we come today seeking you, seeking your leading, your guiding, your encouraging, for the walk that is ahead. Father, we are here today, and we thank you. Father, we pray for the needs of this world, for the needs of this community, for all who live and work and serve here in this place, for those places that you have sent us, that we might be filled with your grace, with your spirit, to make a difference in those places. Father, we pray for the needs of our church family, for those who are struggling, for those who are in need of healing. Lord, we thank you today for them, and we pray for their needs. For those who are grieving and sorrowing the loss of loved ones, hear our prayer. Oh Lord, you bring us in and you send us out. And so today may everything that we hear, everything that we do, make a difference not just for this hour, but for all the hours of this week to come. Fire us up, get us ready, call us to your purpose, and send us to your world. And all of this now we pray in the matchless and precious name of Jesus Christ our Lord. Amen.

0: Our scripture reading, if you turn your Bibles to Genesis chapter 12, verses 1 through 9. Let's use the Pew Bible app, and the words will be on the screen. Let's hear the word of God for us today. Now the Lord said to Abram, "Go from your country and your kindred and your father's house to the land that I will show you. I will make of you a great nation. I will bless you. And will make your name great so that you will be a blessing. I will bless those who bless you, and the one who curses you, I will curse. And in you all the families of the earth shall be blessed." So Abram went as the Lord had told him, and Lot went with him. Abram was 75 years old when he departed from Haran. Abram took his wife Sarai and his brother's son Lot, and all the possessions that they had gathered, and the persons whom they had acquired in Haran, and they went forth to the land of Canaan. When they had come to the land of Canaan, Abram passed through the land to the place at Shechem, to the oak of Moreh. At the time, the Canaanites were in the land. Then the Lord appeared to Abram and said, "To your offspring I will give this land." So he built there an altar to the Lord who had appeared to him. From there he moved on to the hill country on the east of Bethel and pitched his tent with Bethel on the west and Ai on the east. And there he built an altar to the Lord and invoked the name of the Lord. And Abram journeyed on by stages toward the Negev. This is the word of God for the people of God. Thanks be to God.
1: Good morning, everybody.
2: Good morning.
1: Over the years that we have spent together, while serving in this church and before, when I was just, not just the wife of the pastor, when I was then the wife of the pastor and not also a minister, you know, the whole time, one of the greatest joys of our ministry here has been watching your profound love for music. This congregation understands that music isn't just a filler in our service. It is a sacred language of worship. We love the beauty of music played by pianists that make us think every single week, "I just thought it couldn't be better than last week, and now the applause is louder because it was even better." We love the special harmonies of our choir, the special solos given by so many talented singers with such different styles of music, and the way a single song can perfectly capture what our hearts feel, but our mouths just can't speak. Because you love music, you naturally understand the purpose of a postlude. It plays at the very end of a service, sending us out into the world. It provides closure, a final beautiful exclamation point on our time together. We sit in the pews or in the chairs, we listen, and we let the notes wash over us as we prepare to leave. But every musician knows that a postlude does not just stand alone in a vacuum. Every ending is also a prelude to a new beginning. In a well-crafted service, the postlude of today prepares the atmosphere for the prelude of tomorrow. Right now, it's incredibly easy to get distracted by this exact moment. We can get so caught up in the heavy emotion of this farewell, this special postlude of our family's final season with you, that we forget to listen to what comes next. I urge you today, do not get so distracted by the final notes of this season that you miss the prelude of the brand new season God is starting right now. The music of this church's story isn't ending. The key is just changing. And we see this truth woven throughout Scripture, but perhaps nowhere more clearly than in the life of Abram. In Genesis 12, God speaks a single disruptive word that changes history forever. Go. It is a command that demands immediate action, requires absolute trust, and completely alters the trajectory of a life. And today, as we stand at this specific crossroads together, that same word echoes in our ears. Leaving a congregation is a deeply emotional milestone. It brings music into the room. Yet, it is also, you just want me to dance? I mean, it's also a holy transition. Answering God's call, example, requires us to leave our comfort zones, trust his unseen direction, and continually build altars of worship along the journey. God's directive to Abram was explicit and uncompromising in what he had to leave behind. Go from your country, your people, and your father's house to the land I will show you. Notice the progression there. God tells him to leave his country, his more secure environment, and then his people, his cultural safety net, and finally his father's household, his immediate family, his primary source of economic security, and his personal identity. God asked him to detach from everything that provided him with comfort, safety, and predictability. Abram had to step away from the familiar to step into the purposeful. Leaving is rarely easy. It involves grieving what lies behind and letting go of the habits that make us feel secure. And as our family steps away from this church, I am reminded that God is not asking us to forget the history that we have built together. We have celebrated in so many ways. We have wept at funerals, and we have shared countless fellowship meals. This history is sacred. However, God is asking us to refuse to camp out in it. True discipleship means refusing to let our past achievements become a monument that prevents us from moving toward our future mission. If Abram had stayed in Haran because it was comfortable, he would have missed the promised land. We must all be willing to let go of the good things we know, to grab hold of the great things that God has planned. Notice that God gave Abram a massive command, but withheld the roadmap to the land that I will show you. Think about the radical vulnerability of that request. Abram had to pack up his tents, load up his livestock, and move his household without being able to type a final destination into a map. He didn't get a 5-year plan or a strategic vision packet. He just got a promise. Faith is not about having all the answers or seeing the entire path ahead. It is about trusting the one who does hold the map. Now, in some ways, God has already given this church a good glimpse of the roadmap ahead. You know who your next senior pastor will be, and you can already begin to look forward to the new chapter of leadership under his guidance. God has provided clarity there. But faith is still required Because there are other parts of the map that remain fairly blank right now. You might be wondering what comes next for our children and families. You might feel a little fog when you look into the future of the ministries that I have shepherded. But God often keeps certain details hidden so that our dependency remains firmly fixed on Him rather than on a specific person or plan. We must trust that God's guidance is perfectly calibrated, even when parts of the road ahead look uncertain to our human eyes. The same God who has been faithful in this sanctuary week after week will be faithful in the uncharted territory ahead. The command to go is not a solo itinerary meant only for a pastoral family packing up their offices, clearing out bookshelves, or packing up their home. Do not mistake our departure for your dismissal. This is a collective, urgent charge directed squarely at every single person sitting in these pews or watching or listening today. Over the past years, we have gathered, we have studied, and we have listened. You have heard the promptings of the Holy Spirit week after week. And now, as this specific chapter closes, the true test of our time together begins. Will you answer the call you have heard? For Sean, answering the call means stepping into a new vineyard as senior pastor to plant and to water and to shepherd a different flock. For me, it means trusting God with what lies ahead for my own ministry and for our family. But for you, the church members, the command to go means stepping forward right here. God is not calling this congregation to sit still, to pause, or to go into a holding pattern. The holy command to go means moving out of your comfort zones and into even more active ministry. God is commanding you to go deeper into community. That means showing up for Wednesday Bible study with a hunger to learn and stepping into leadership within our men's and women's groups so that discipleship doesn't skip a beat. It means filling the room at our monthly prayer meetings, falling on your knees, recognizing the power of this church has always been found in prayer, not in who sits in the pastor's office. God is commanding you to go into our neighborhood. It means continuing to open our doors for the community meals, serving our neighbors with radical hospitality and love like I have only seen here. It means doubling down on our missions, particularly our vital work with the children's home, ensuring those children always know they have a family of faith right here. And directly to my heart, God is commanding you to go into our classrooms and into the lives of our young people. We don't know exactly what will happen with that role next, so right now, the responsibility falls on you. Do not let our children's ministry experience a season of stagnation. Do not wait for the next staff member to arrive to start moving. Look at an empty volunteer slot and say, "Here I am, send me." We need you to pour truth into the next generation right now, ensuring that this ministry doesn't just survive a transition, but thrives and expands. The entire ministry of this church has always depended on the living God working through a willing and active congregation. Keep this house growing, vibrant, and alive. Listen closely, because the prelude to your next great chapter of ministry is already playing in the background. As Abram traveled through the unfamiliar, rugged land, the text notes a beautiful recurring habit. There he built an altar to the Lord who had appeared to him. And a few verses later, he built another altar and called on the name of the Lord. Wherever Abram stopped, no matter how temporary the campsite or how hostile the surroundings, he marked his journey with worship. The altar was a physical declaration that said, God is present in this place and he is worthy. No matter where God leads us or how much our surroundings change, our primary purpose remains entirely unchanged: to glorify God and commune with him. The greatest legacy we leave behind today isn't a flawless church program, a perfectly balanced budget, or a 100% perfectly maintained building. It is a culture of relentless, unshakable love and worship. Pastors come and go. Styles change and seasons shift, but the altar of the living God remains forever. My deepest prayer for you is that you continue to build altars of prayer and service and thanksgiving in this community long after our voices have faded from this room. Today, God says to all of us, go. It is the closing note of our postlude together, but it is the introductory note of the prelude to your future. Whether going means moving to a new physical location, entering a new season of life, or courageously welcoming a new chapter of leadership here at this church, we must do it with hearts completely yielded to him. Thank you for the immense privilege of walking alongside of each and every one of you and sharing this season of life together. You have blessed me far than you will ever know. You, this church, have been a place of incredible growth, love, and blessing. But God is calling us each, Sean, myself, and Campbell, and you all, to go. Let us not look back with regret, but look forward with faith. May the Lord bless you and keep you. May he make his face shine upon you and be gracious to you. May he turn his face toward you and give you peace, both now and as you go. Amen.

0: Thank you, and be seated. Christ our Lord invites to his table all who love him, earnestly repent of their sin, and seek to live in peace with one another.
1: Therefore, let us confess our sin before God and one another. Let us pray together. The words will be on the screen. You can also turn to page 8 of your United Methodist hymn. Merciful God, we confess that we have not loved you with our whole heart. We have failed to be an obedient church. We have not done your will. We have broken your law. We have rebelled against your love. We have not loved our neighbors, and we have not heard the cry of the needy. Forgive us, we pray. Free us for joyful obedience through Jesus Christ our Lord. Amen. Hear the good news. Christ died for us while we were yet sinners. That proves God's love toward us. In the name of Jesus Christ, you are forgiven.
2: In the name of Jesus Christ, you are forgiven.
1: Glory to God. Amen. Amen. The Lord be with you.
2: And also with you.
1: Lift up your hearts.
2: We lift them up to the Lord.
1: Let us give thanks to the Lord our God. It is right and a good and joyful thing always and everywhere to give thanks to you, Father Almighty, Creator of heaven and earth. You formed us in your image and breathed into us the breath of life. When we turned away and our love failed, your love remained steadfast. You delivered us from captivity, made covenant to be our sovereign God, and spoke to us through your prophets. And so with your people on earth and all the company of heaven, we praise your name and join their unending hymn, saying, Holy, holy, holy Lord, God of power and might, heaven and earth are full of your glory. Hosanna in the highest. Blessed is he who comes in the name of the Lord. Hosanna in the highest. Oh, holy are you, and blessed is your Son, Jesus Christ. Your Spirit anointed him to preach good news to the poor, to proclaim release to the captives and recovering of sight to the blind, to set at liberty those who are oppressed, and to announce that the time had come when you would save your people. He healed the sick, fed the hungry, and ate with sinners. By the baptism of his suffering, death, and resurrection, you gave birth to your church, delivered us from slavery to sin and death, and made with us a new covenant by water and the Spirit. When the Lord Jesus ascended, he promised to be with us always in the power of your word and Holy Spirit. And on the night in which Christ gave himself up for us, he took bread, he gave thanks to you, he broke the bread, gave it to his disciples, and said, Take, eat. This is my body which is given for you. Do this in remembrance of me. And when the supper was over, Jesus took the cup, gave thanks to you, gave it to his disciples, and said, Drink from this, all of you, for this is my blood of the new covenant, poured out for you and for many for the forgiveness of sins. As often as you drink it, remember me. And so, O Lord, in remembrance of these your mighty acts in Jesus Christ, we offer ourselves to you now in praise and thanksgiving as a holy and living sacrifice in union with Christ's offering for us as we proclaim the mystery of faith. Christ has died. Christ is risen. Christ will come again. And so pour out your Holy Spirit on us gathered here and on these gifts of bread and cup. Make them be for us the body and the blood of Christ, that we may be for the world the body of Christ, redeemed by his blood. By your Spirit, make us one with Christ, one with each other, and one in ministry to all the world until Jesus comes in final victory and we feast at his heavenly banquet. Through your Son, Jesus Christ, with the Holy Spirit in your holy church, all honor and glory is yours, Almighty Father, now and forever. Amen. And these are the gifts of God for the people of God.
2: Thanks be to God.
1: Take them in remembrance that Christ died for you and feed them in your hearts by faith with thanksgiving. This time, invite our communion servers to come. As our communion servers come, a reminder that this is an open table, that in this church all are welcome to partake. You don't need to be a member of this church or of any church. The invitation is for any who desire to know Christ, to know him more. You are welcome at this table. The ushers will direct you by rows for you to come to stand or kneel here at the altar rail. As you do, servers will come and they'll put a piece of bread in your hand. And then they will come and also bring you a tray to take a cup from. You're invited to consume the elements as soon as you receive them, but invites you to wait and to remain there until all have been served, and we'll have a blessing, and we'll go back, and then another group will come. If you would like to be served in the pews, we'll be glad to do so after we've served at the rail. And so now, as the Spirit leads you, as the ushers guide you, come to the table of grace. Come experience the grace that God has for you in this sacrament.

Jesus said, I am the way and the truth and the life. No one comes to the Father but by me. Arise and go in peace, and may you ever walk in the way of life and truth. Amen.

Jesus said, I am the vine, you are the branches. By this my Father is glorified, that you bear much fruit, and so prove to be my disciples. Arise and go in peace, and may the glory of your life be the fruit of the Spirit. Amen. Any who would like to be served in the pews?

God's table in grateful thanksgiving and with the confidence of children of God, let's pray together as Christ taught us, saying, Our Father, who art in heaven, hallowed be thy name. Thy kingdom come, thy will be done on earth as it is in heaven. Give us this day our daily bread, and forgive us our trespasses, as we forgive those who trespass against us. And lead us not into temptation, but deliver us from evil. For thine is the kingdom, and the power, and the glory forever. Amen. This morning, this altar remains open if you'd like to come for any reason. This morning, Griffin has given us a challenge that we have all been called to go. Maybe it's, in our case, to go somewhere else, but for you, it's to go somewhere here. God's calling you to be part of something that helps draw people closer to Jesus, draws you closer to Jesus. And this morning, maybe God is speaking to your heart. I want to give you this time to respond in faith where you are if you'd like to come to the altar rail. You may also want to come and dedicate or rededicate your life to Jesus Christ. There's nothing better than that. And I hope that if you don't have a personal relationship with Him, that today would be a day you would ask Him to, you'd open your heart to say, Lord, come into my life. You can do that here at the altar. You can do it where you are. You can do it wherever. The most important thing is you do it. You can come join this church this morning. We're so grateful to welcome someone at our 8:30 service, Emily Bryant, who came to be a member of this church. And if you'd like to come and join, we'd love to welcome you by professing your faith, by transferring your membership from another congregation. If you'd like to be in touch with me for any other reason, you can do so by email, pastor@London1UMC, or call us at 864-5226. This altar is open for you to come, for you to respond to how God is speaking to your heart. We're going to sing a very grand song, Here Am I, Lord, number 593. There we go. Let's stand together. Let's sing. This altar is open. If you'd like us to pray with you, if you lift a hand, we'll pray with you as we sing.

0: testing the ceasefire. The U.S. and Iran have traded fire this weekend in the absence of an agreement to end the conflict.
1: Inside Iran, the country is feeling a massive amount of economic pressure due to the ongoing U.S. naval blockade. The streets of the country remain filled with anti-America and anti-Israel propaganda, but residents there say they want a deal.
0: Fox's Trey Yingst in Tel Aviv, Israel. The last day of a street festival in Toledo, Ohio, has been canceled following a mass shooting yesterday.
2: Police say at least 12 people were shot, including two in critical condition. The victims range in age from 14 to 61, with officials confirming most were in their early 20s.
0: Fox's Chanley Painter. Police are looking for at least two suspects. 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

0: It's Holly Dunn here on our Country Music Weekend get-together. Birthdays in country music today include this artist who is now dead, born in Morrisville, Missouri in 1933, Wynn Stewart, the country music performer who was one of the founders of the Bakersfield sound and an inspiration to Buck Owens and Merle Haggard. Wynn Stewart scored the 67 hit It's Such a Pretty World today. He died of a sudden heart attack on July 17th of 85. Wynn Stewart was just 54 years old. And it's also Tom Jones' birthday. He was born in Pontypridd, South Wales, United Kingdom today in 1940. He had those big country hits Say You'll Stay Until Tomorrow in 1977. And he's famous for his version of Green Green Grass of Home, a worldwide hit for him in 1966. Tom Jones is 86 today.
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0: 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And he's famous for his version of Green Green Grass of Home, a worldwide hit for him in 1966. Tom Jones is 86 today.
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0: He was born in Pontypridd, South Wales, United Kingdom today in 1940. He had those big country hits Say You'll Stay Until Tomorrow in 1977. And he's famous for his version of Green Green Grass of Home, a worldwide hit for him in 1966. Tom Jones is 86 today.
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8: Here's your Classic Country 106.9 forecast. A blend of clouds and sun this afternoon with daytime highs approaching 86. Lows around 67 tonight. Cloudy skies expected. thunderstorms likely tomorrow. High temperatures reach up to 82. Cloudy skies expected. 84 Tuesday, with storms likely. 86 Wednesday, storms continue. In the Wolf 106.9 Weather Center, I'm meteorologist Paul Trombley. Currently 80.

0: and Sawyer Brown stepping that step here on our Country Music Weekend. It looks like Dolly Parton is getting into the travel stop business, and she's adding her iconic Dolly flair, and her place is more than just a rest stop, it's a roadside destination. The country veteran is taking care of every detail with her truck stop, caring for all those road warriors, from truckers and road trippers to family caravans and furry companions. In a map shared to social media, there's something for everybody there. The Dolly Parton Tennessee Travel Stop will feature all of the typical fuel and parking options, plus DIY barbecue, cup of ambition coffee, and a restaurant and cafe. 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She's also sprinkled in some fun activities like murals and a tour bus that's on display, an upstairs lounge and event space for entertainment. She's partnering with the Tennessean Travel Stop to revamp their business, bringing Dolly's Southern hospitality to the highway, as the company puts it. The flagship location in Cornersville, Tennessee. 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Fans will be able to pull into Dolly's first Tennessean Travel Stop on Wednesday, June 24th.
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0: There's our old friend Keith Whitley with It Ain't Nothing here on our Country Music Weekend. Rodney Crowell's up next. He kicks off my next Texas-size music set with She's Crazy for Leaving. Stay with us through this quick break.
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10: Here's your Classic Country 106.9 forecast. A blend of clouds and sun this afternoon with daytime highs approaching 86. Lows around 67 tonight. Cloudy skies expected. Thunderstorms likely tomorrow. High temperatures reach up to 82. Cloudy skies expected. 84 Tuesday with storms likely. 86 Wednesday. Storms continue. In the Wolf 106.9 Weather Center, I'm meteorologist Paul Trombley. Currently 80.

0: London's classic country, WFTG London, playing all the classics from country's legends.
1: I'm Pam Puzo. Manhunt in Ohio after gunfire erupts near a street festival in Toledo. 12 people were shot and wounded.
2: It's just a shame, you know, when a few people, for whatever reasons, going through their head, decide to disrupt something that has been a beloved community event.
1: Police Lieutenant Dan Gerken, cops believe at least two people fired weapons and were probably shooting at each other. More unrest outside an immigration detention center in New Jersey. Protesters say conditions

0: inside are inhumane.
1: It isn't about the quality of detention. It's about detention. They don't want these people detained.
0: Borders are Tom Homan speaking to Fox News. Several arrests were made over the weekend. 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

0: They're the Forrester Sisters here on our Country Music Weekend get-together. Sam Elliott, known for his deep, soulful voice, and as it turns out, that same voice used to bring one of the most influential characters in pop culture to life, Smokey the Bear. In a recent interview with Deadline, the Landman actor's connection to Smokey the Bear was brought up when he was asked if people knew he provided the voice for that character. Sam Elliott joked, "Well, apparently you do. What's interesting is I've been doing that voice for a long time." Well, not the commercials that they're doing now. He's very talkative. He's like everybody today. He's got something to say. But back then, only you can prevent forest fires. Sam Elliott in Landman, it's been picked up for the third season, and he's expected to appear in at least one episode. While a start date has yet to be revealed, fans can expect that show to return sometime in November this year.
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9: Here's your Classic Country 106.9 forecast. A blend of clouds and sun this afternoon with daytime highs approaching 86. Lows around 67 tonight. Cloudy skies expected. Thunderstorms likely tomorrow. High temperatures reach up to 82. Cloudy skies expected. 84 Tuesday, with storms likely. 86 Wednesday, storms continue. In the Wolf 106.9 Weather Center, I'm meteorologist Paul Trombley. Currently 82.
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0: It's Toby Keith with Should Have Been a Cowboy here on our Country Music Weekend get-together. It was today, just a couple of years ago, when singer and songwriter Lainey Wilson was inducted into the Grand Ole Opry. Reba McEntire invited Lainey during season 25 in the finale of The Voice.
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0: That's Travis Tritt with Help Me Hold On there on our Country Music Weekend. I'm Doyle King. I'll be right back with another Texas-sized music set as we experience Small Town Saturday Night from Hal Ketchum. He gets that Texas-sized music set started next.
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0: know, sometimes punctuation is not terribly important, but in that case, that comma is love, comma, me. Big for Colin Ray, really big. Number one for 3 weeks around the beginning of 1992. Coming up next with Lou Jones, Alan Jackson, keep it set.
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18: Here's your classic country 106.9 forecast. Mainly cloudy skies expected tonight with lows around 68. Cloudy skies expected tomorrow. Chance for storms. Daytime highs approaching 79. Mainly cloudy skies tomorrow night. Chance for storms. Lows dip down to about 67. 82 Tuesday with storms likely. 86 Wednesday. Chance for storms continues. In the Wolf 106.9 Weather Center, I'm meteorologist Paul Trombley. Currently, it's 83 degrees.

0: It is Steve Werner, and I got dreams. My name is Lou Jones. I'm fine with dreaming unless you are, you know, driving for a living out there on the interstate. Probably not good if you're dreaming at that time. Coming up here is Sonya Brown, Don't Go Away.
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in some way. Girl, you'll realize that you've been blind. 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

0: Kate and Shania Twain, Man, She Feels Like a Woman. That Randy Travis before that is Just a Matter of Time. Sonya Brown and Some Girls Do. Lou Jones here. Back to Shania Twain. She is doing London, England, and that is going to be for a good part of the month, all the way up until the 4th of July. She's appearing beginning next Saturday at Wembley Stadium in London. I've only been to London one time and nowhere near Wembley Stadium. Coming up, Hank Williams Jr., keep it right here.
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8: Here's your Classic Country 106.9 forecast. Mainly cloudy skies expected tonight with lows around 68. Cloudy skies expected tomorrow. Chance for storms. Daytime highs approaching 79. Mainly cloudy skies tomorrow night. Chance for storms. Lows dip down to about 67. 82 Tuesday with storms likely. 86 Wednesday. Chance for storms continues. In the Wolf 106.9 Weather Center, I'm meteorologist Paul Trombley. Currently, it's 83 degrees.
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1: This is a Fox News alert. I'm Kathleen Maloney. Iran launching a large missile attack against Israel.
2: Four waves of Iranian ballistic missiles have targeted civilian areas of Israel. The Iranians say this is in response to the IDF strikes that targeted the Hezbollah stronghold of southern Beirut earlier today.
1: Fox's Trey Yingston, Tel Aviv. President Trump says any deal to end the war with Iran has to prevent the country from getting nuclear weapons by any means.
3: They go out and purchase. They acquire. I want to put the word, if they buy or purchase or acquire, you know, you've got to have that in there, too, because that's not developing.
1: The president tells NBC's Meet the Press he's still confident a deal with Iran can be reached despite the continued fighting and Iran's attack on Israel today. 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
1: 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And maybe we should start seeing other people. And baby, things are moving way too fast for me.

0: Well, you might call her the chief cook and bottle washer of the Mandrell sisters. That is Barbara Mandrell. There's No Love in Tennessee, big song of hers. Coming up next, I've got, well, Mel McDaniel. Don't go away. It's Lou Jones right here.
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11: Here's your classic country 106.9 forecast. Mainly cloudy skies expected tonight with lows around 68. Cloudy skies expected tomorrow. Chance for storms. Daytime highs approaching 79. Mainly cloudy skies tomorrow night. Chance for storms. Lows dip down to about 67. 82 Tuesday with storms likely. 86 Wednesday. Chance for storms continues. In the Wolf 106.9 Weather Center, I'm meteorologist Paul Trombley. Right now, it's 82 degrees.

0: That is Toby Keith, and How Do You Like Me Now? Well, what do you think, guys? Is it one of those situations where you remember back in high school and would like to dedicate that song to all the girls that wouldn't pay any attention to you? Coming up, Ronnie Millsap, keep it right here.
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0: tonight is Tracy Byrd and the Keeper of the Stars, Rodney Crowell and Roseanne Cash. Before that, It's Such a Small World. It is Lou Jones here. Now, Roseanne Cash will be doing, she's going to be doing a European tour later in the year, but between now and then, I think the 20th of July, she's doing Boulder, Colorado. Coming up next, Tricia Yearwood. Keep it right here with your very own Lou Jones.
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12: Here's your classic country 106.9 forecast. Mainly cloudy skies expected tonight with lows around 68. Cloudy skies expected tomorrow. Chance for storms. Daytime highs approaching 79. Mainly cloudy skies tomorrow night. Chance for storms. Lows dip down to about 67. 82 Tuesday with storms likely. 86 Wednesday. Chance for storms continues. In the Wolf 106.9 Weather Center, I'm meteorologist Paul Trombley. Right now, it's 82 degrees.
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